0: damage. Labor's Justice spokesperson Camilla Belich says it's taking away his common law right to take his case to the High Court.
1: If the government can do this to Mr. Smith, the government can do this to anyone. It's an affront to Mr. Smith's right, is an affront to all of our rights.
0: And Labor is adamant it won't support any new taxes beyond a capital gains tax. The Greens, Opportunity and Te Pāti Māori and Opportunity are campaigning on supporting a variety of new taxes. But Labor frontbencher Jenny Anderson says those proposed taxes will absolutely not see the light of day. Hipkins says he won't be a pushover in any post-election negotiations.
2: If the Opportunity Party comes into Parliament and says, look, a bottom line for us is that you must introduce a land tax, they'll be negotiating with National.
0: A man charged with double murder and attempted murder of a third person on Auckland's North Shore last month can now be named. Emily Ansell reports.
3: 41-year-old Mark Anthony Govinden was arrested on July 28 at a Birkdale address where his brother was found with moderate injuries following reports of a stabbing. Shortly after, police found his parents dead at their home in nearby Glenfield. They were in their 70s. Govinden is being held at a secure psychiatric facility and his trial is set for next August.
0: That's news.
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0: In sport, golfer Ryan Fox's newfound fame continues to surprise him. This week's second event of the PGA Tour's FedEx Cup playoffs in St. Louis is his second tournament since winning the Open Championship at Royal Birkdale. Fox has been asked how his life has changed since becoming New Zealand's fourth major winner.
7: I mean, I'm sitting here. I haven't done a press conference for an event pretty much all year, so it's just everything's busier. I got stopped going to dinner last night like five times to sign an autograph. That has never really happened. Like, it might happen obviously on the course, but not just randomly at the hotel.
0: Fox tees off just after 3 a.m. on Friday. High jumper Hamish Kerr's absence from global competition looks set to continue. His name is now missing from the entry list for this weekend's Diamond League meet in Poland. That's sport. I'm Malcolm Jordan.
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8: A beautiful, fine winter's day across the region today with a high of only 13 degrees, dropping down to around about 3 overnight. Tomorrow, another fine day, slightly warmer for our Thursday on 15 degrees. On the water today with the marine forecast, southwest rising to 10 knots this afternoon, rough seas easing.
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8: 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First up is Van Morrison with Jackie Wilson Said. Now, I've always wanted to know who the heck is Jackie Wilson. Well, he was one of the great showmen of early rock and roll, also known as Mr. Excitement. He had a big voice, lots of energy and a string of hits. And Van Morrison was a big fan and thought he deserved a bit of a shout out.

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1: And up next, it's ABC When Smokey Sings. Now, that Smokey is none other than Smokey Robinson, the Motown legend. He was really famous for his voice as well. Very smooth voice, had great songwriting skills, and of course, very nice high cheekbones, which I noticed when I was checking this one out. So ABC's 1987 hit was essentially a musical thank you note to one of their heroes.

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Right now, Billy Joel with We Didn't Start the Fire. So it's a rapid-fire roll call of people, places and events from history, including musical names like U2, Chubby Checker and Elvis Presley. It's less of a song and more like Billy Joel decided to sing the entire history book of musicians.

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0: And that's today's Midday Mixtape, Done and Dusted. 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
1: A welcome response by Matarangi and Kurtuna residents now poised to do the heavy lifting on the back of their local community board's decision supporting the potential reopening of Bluff Road. Justin Tuburn has the reaction.
2: The Matarangi Ratepayers and Residents Association says it's ready to do the heavy lifting to reconnect its coastal route to Kuatunu. The proposed bridge to reopen Bluff Road could be funded through community fundraising if TCDC agrees to take ownership of a new bridge and track. Association Chair Mark Bedford says a bridge is needed because hundreds of people still use the dangerous road.
3: We firmly believe by offering the funding to make this happen, to construct a bridge, will remove that public liability issue.
2: I'm Justin Tuburn for CFM Local News.
1: With 1,500 signatures now on a petition calling for Breastscreen Aotearoa to support the introduction of a mammogram machine being located at Whitianga, disbelief is being revealed to those behind the support gathering. Being described as a very positive petition response, its organisers said locals cannot believe that both the national and regional breast screening bodies do not want to admit to the benefits of having a locally based unit. Organisers say the petition has more than one purpose. It also shows support for the Mercury Bay location of the unit from both Coromandel to Tairua. The petition can be found in shops and businesses. A number of key buildings are having their emergency resilience upgraded through the installation of solar panels and battery storage. The work has been enabled through a $500,000 Energy Efficiency and Conservation Authority grant. The upgrades will help ensure essential buildings can continue operating during extended power outages caused by the likes of severe weather and other emergencies. Installations have already been completed at Kennedy Bay's Haratonga Marae, the Whitianga Community Services Trust, Tairua Hall and the Jack McLean Community Recreation Centre in Thames. Still underway is work at the Coromandel Area School and the Whangamata Hall. Installation will also be carried out at the Te Pai Marae near Kennedy Bay, the Te Wharekua o Manaia and the Matai Whetū Marae at Kopu. Grace O'Malley's Irish Inn in Whitianga opens daily at noon. I'm John Freer for Coromandel CFM.
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5: Pairoa owes its establishment to the choice of a landing spot by the boatloads of miners who sought a camping site while awaiting the opening of the Ohinemuri goldfield in 1875. On the 26th of January 1875, the New Zealand Herald informed its readers that 22 miners' tents were planted alongside the river at Pairoa and that there was room for a sharp storekeeper. A month later, 850 tents were counted on the same site. The shanty town of Pairoa had begun its life. It quickly developed from tents to huts, and from huts to wooden shops, soon lit at night by gaslight, and with wagons, coaches, and riverboats daily discharging passengers and goods.
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0: you're live on local Coromandel CFM with Jude. Good afternoon to you. Now, you all know by now that we love our Kiwi music. We're well known nationally for loving our Kiwi music. We have the Sweet As Kiwi show on a Thursday night with Jason, the lovely Jason. It's so popular, we're now putting it on Sunday as well. So if you missed out Friday or Thursday, I'm sorry, you will be able to catch it on Sunday, 3 to 5 here on your local. Coming away, actually, lovely Kiwi artist, it's Annie Crummer.
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And I'm really pleased to say that winter's nearly over. We've only got a full week of winter next week and then we are done and dusted. We are into spring. Talking about spring, this is Green Day, Wake Me Up When September Ends. You're on Coromandel CFM with Jude.

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2: In this update, another government IT project's under scrutiny, with the Public Service Commission confirming they've launched an investigation after a request from the Immigration Minister. Labor is adamant it won't support any new taxes beyond a capital gains tax, as potential coalition partners campaign on supporting a variety of new taxes. Gisborne's mayor says the council's trying its best when it comes to the issues facing their region's forestry sector. The government's appointed a facilitator to determine whether further intervention may be needed. A further 20 community-based beds will soon be available to people in a mental health crisis who can't access inpatient care. They'll be allocated across central Auckland and the lower South Island. Lotto is asking West Aucklanders to check their tickets. A $20 million ticket for July's 25 draw has yet to be claimed. It was bought at Blockhouse Bay Post Shop and Stationers. That's news.
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1: In sport, the Sydney Swans have stood down five players for the rest of the season as the AFL club wrestles with sexual assault allegations. The Swans are under police investigation for the incident. The All Blacks don't think playing more rugby recently will be a factor in Sunday morning's test against South Africa. New Zealand's played three times over the past fortnight, albeit with different combinations, while the Springboks have only played Argentina since the end of the July window. Defence coach Tana Umanga doesn't believe the ABs have been gifted an advantage.
2: No, not at all. This South African side's been together for a long time. They know what it takes to win big matches. And also, their game is very solid and they know what they can rely on.
0: CFM Weather with Lockerbie Estate and Retirement Village in Morrinsville. 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
3: A perfectly fine winter's afternoon across the Coromandel Peninsula and the Hauraki Plains. It's cool outside though with a southerly breeze and 13 degrees, down to 3 overnight. Tomorrow, another perfect day, but slightly warmer on 15 degrees. On the water today with the marine forecast, southwest rising to 10 knots this afternoon, rough seas easing.
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Good afternoon and happy Wednesday. Got more of the best music for I Do to get you through the middle of the week. Right now it's Craig David with 7 Days, a song he wrote in his kitchen of his home at just 18 years of age.

0: CFM, Al Coromando, cheers to Coastwood Homes, specialising in Lockwood Homes. Jude's my name, keeping you company on this stunning looking winter's afternoon. And hey, if you want to do something really cool this weekend, CFM is involved in the grand opening of the brand new warehouse stationery shop in Whitianga. Friday in particular, Fabian will be broadcasting live from the Retro Zephyr Caravan at 9 Joan Gaskell Drive. Now the barbecue's going to be hot, fired up, plenty of food to eat and plenty of goodies to give away. So get yourself along for a sausage and maybe you win something at the same time. And all weekend, the first 100 customers each day can spin the winning wheel for an instant prize. So get yourself along to the brand new warehouse stationery shop in Joan Gaskell Drive in Whitianga, Friday, this Friday the 21st, right the way through to Sunday, August the 23rd. And join us for the grand opening party.
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John Legend, Coromandel CFM with Jude. And I love weird history. I'm not so keen on the, you know, the days the war started and ended and all that kind of stuff, but I like kind of weird stuff. So the weird history for today, the 19th of August. It was on this day back in 1960, a very good year, that the Soviet Union launched two dogs into space. Not only did they launch two dogs, they sent along a rabbit, 40 mice, two rats, and a whole bunch of fruit flies. So that's like kind of weird, right? Fruit flies in space. They were testing whether living creatures could survive a trip into orbit and then come home again unharmed. And they all came back alive, including the fruit flies. How weird is that? And of course, that paved the way for the human beings to be able to go into space. And that happened the following year. So yeah, how about that? I'm glad they all came back alive, including the old fruit flies as well, even though I cannot stand them. Here's Tim Finn on CFM.

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0: Foley, great Kiwi music on the Coromandel CFM with Jude. Talking about great Kiwi music, the Monument Music Festival is coming to the Corroglen Tavern on Wednesday, the 30th of December. Now, I know it sounds a long way off, but you know how these concerts, these summer concerts go off. So, yeah, double tickets will be available. 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Now, we're talking great entertainment featuring Lady Six, David Dallas, Chai and Team Dynamic. So that is the Monument Music Festival coming to the Corroglen Tavern Wednesday the 30th of December.
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FM with Jude signing off for the day, leaving you with Rob. He's behind the mic after news, sport and weather at 2 o'clock. I will catch you tomorrow, 11 o'clock. Have a great rest of this beautiful, sunny winter's day on the Coromandel.

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2: In this update, the opposition says legislation killing a climate activist lawsuit against New Zealand's biggest emitters undermines democracy. The bill passed its final reading last night and blocks liability findings on climate damage for future and ongoing cases. The Labour leader says potential coalition partners will have to look elsewhere if they're wanting new taxes beyond its capital gains tax. An external review into January's fatal landslide in Mount Maunganui is set to be publicly released today. Six people were killed when the landslide hit the beachside, holiday park and hot pools. The government's seeking feedback on how lines companies could assist in making power more affordable. It says network costs make up about a quarter of household bills and are responsible for around two-thirds of the rise in those bills. A check-in report on Pharmac shows progress on 13 expectations set by the government.
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5: It was so hard when we had to say goodbye to Skittles. He's been with us since he was a kitten, and he meant the world to the children. So when it was time for that last cuddle, we asked our vet to make sure that Forever Pets would be the ones looking after his final journey. Skittles was treated with the utmost respect and was given an individual pet cremation. Forever Pets made a hard day a little easier. 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
2: In sport, the sexual assault allegations that have rocked the AFL have taken a major turn. The Sydney Swans have stood down five players for the rest of the season as the AFL club wrestles with the weekend incident at a Melbourne hotel. The Swans have handed down the punishment independent of the ongoing police investigation. The Central Pulse have farewelled former Silver Ferns captain Amelia Ann Ikenasio. The In Limbo netball clubs revealed the goal attackers accepted an offer elsewhere next year, widely believed to be the West Coast Fever based in Perth. And Hamish Kerr's not for the high jump. The absence of the Olympic gold medalist from global high jumping comps looks set to continue. His name now missing from the entry list for this weekend's Diamond League meet in Poland.
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6: I don't know about you, but it was kind of cold this morning once again. Yeah, and it's going to be cold overnight too, down to 0 degrees tonight. Still only about 12 or 13, but fine weather, and that's what we're after. That brings the frosts in the morning. Out on the water, southerlies at 20 knots, easing to southwesters at 15 knots during the afternoon, down to 10 knots this evening, and then dropping way down tomorrow morning, down to about variable 5-knot winds during the day. So quite nice out on the water.
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absolute classic on CFM, which of course you can get all the time from the 70s on our CFM retro station on the app. Just download that from the App Store or Google Play. You two along the way this hour, Three Doors Down and Jenny Morris. Going to catch up with Jeff Furkett to take a look at the Battle of Britain commemorations, which are coming up in just a few weeks' time. But right now, let's keep going with the music. This is Alanis and You Learn on CFM.

0: That's Benny with Gus Dapperton, Good Kiwi Music on CFM. It's just on 20 past two on a Wednesday afternoon. Afternoons thanks to Smitty Sports Bar and Grill in Whitianga. Now, Karangahake Gorge, we've been expecting this. The closures are coming up. So next week, Monday to Friday, the gorge will be completely closed from 9 a.m. in the morning till 4 p.m. All right, can't get from Waihi to Pairoa unless you drive all the way through Te Aroha and up and over the Kaimais on State Highway 29. So you need to be aware of that. It has been planned, and hopefully this will be the last time that they have to do that for a long, long time, apart from the October one. So next week, Monday to Friday, closed 9 to 4. Same thing's going to happen in the middle of October. Let's take a little bit of a break, and then we're going to come back and talk about the Battle of Britain and Thames's Man in the Air.
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5: In the studio is Jeff Furkett from the, is it the Battle of Britain Commemoration Society, the Sir Keith Park Society, We Love Thames Society?
6: All of the above.
5: All of the above.
6: But particularly Battle of Britain.
5: Of course, because the commemoration's coming up on the 13th of September, which is only a month away. You've just got back from a bit of a road trip to Wellington.
6: Yes, it was very successful. The weather wasn't so accommodating. But one of the first things was a morning tea at the British High Commission.
5: Nice.
6: I found that they had a meeting room called the Sir Keith Park Meeting Room.
5: Oh.
6: So I donated a painting of Sir Keith, and the morning tea was to commemorate the handover of that painting.
5: Oh, okay, nice. Yep.
6: And there was some members of the extended park family there. So a good way of spreading the word.
5: Is the word known? I mean, we know here in Thames, kind of, because Sir Keith Park is, you know, born and bred. How well is he remembered? How many years on are we from the Battle of Britain?
6: I think it's quite variable. I'd have to say from my past, I only found out about him in 2019 when I was asked to lead this project. And I'm very disappointed about that because I know that my father would have met Sir Keith on many occasions, but it was never mentioned. And it should be mentioned in our schools.
5: It really should. I mean, I noticed somebody, if I just name drop Dave up at Coco again, their FPOS broke down, so it was cash or put it on tick for tomorrow. And one of the girls in front of me pulled out a $10 note, which of course have got Kate on the front. And my immediate reaction is to go, do you know who that is and why she's on the $10 note? And if we put Sir Keith Park on one of our notes, who would know who he is or why he's there?
6: Indeed, indeed. And when I give my presentations, the first comment is, Ed Hillary climbed a mountain, Keith Park saved the world.
5: That's a good way of doing it.
6: I have great respect for Ed Hillary, but, you know, why on earth Keith Park is not better recognised, I have no idea.
5: Yeah, because we hide our history. But we don't want to talk so much about Keith Park. Battle of Britain commemorations 86 years ago this year.
6: Correct, and a little bit lower key than perhaps last year when we inaugurated the statue, but we've still got some high-profile visitors coming. We've got the commander of 40 Squadron at Whenuapai, that's the Hercules, and Wing Commander Scott Bradley is coming down. And if you remember, not so long ago, we had the flyover of the three Hercules.
5: That's
6: very
5: right.
6: Impressive.
5: It was.
6: So he was flying the first one, and we had the Chief of Defence in the left-hand one, and the right-hand one was the Chief of the Air Force, so quite spectacular. I have asked him for a flyover with a Herc, but I don't know how that'll go down.
5: So they're going to do that again on the Sunday.
6: Yeah, yeah.
5: What sort of things in the, because obviously there's going to be various different speeches, what are people going to say?
6: Well, the first roadblock we've got to at the moment is we invited Chris Pink to come along.
5: Right.
6: But I don't think he'll be coming now.
5: No.
6: We sent an invitation to Paul Goldsmith, and whether he comes or not might change the flavour of what people say. But we'd like to know, you know, how the Air Force is going to develop in these new scenarios, particularly with drone warfare and what have you.
5: Yeah.
6: What does the Air Force see as their role moving forward? We also want to engage with the air training cadets. They will be on parade at the time. We need to make sure that people understand that this is a path into greater things in the Air Force or even in life generally. But we want to make sure that there's a connection between younger people, not just older people coming along. Because it's, in my mind, it's about spreading the legacy of Keith Park, not his war record or his peacetime record, but the leadership and the integrity.
5: The mana.
6: The mana.
5: The
6: Good
5: mana
6: word.
5: Of
6: Good
5: the
6: word.
5: Man. Jeff Furkett with the Battle of Britain commemorations coming up in a few weeks' time. Now, we talked about a lot more than that, and so I'm going to play part two of that in about an hour's time, around about 20 past three. If you can't wait for that, of course, you can listen to the whole interview on our podcast, on the CFM app, and on our Spotify podcast. But get ready for the Battle of Britain commemorations coming up in a month's time.

0: Three Doors Down on CFM. Kryptonite. 2:37 on a Wednesday afternoon. Hamilton's first social supermarket has officially launched by Tamariki to Tamariki Ora. And basically it's a regular grocery store, but it uses points instead of cash. So families are allocated points based on their individual needs, and it allows them to choose their own food and household items rather than receiving as one news story said, a random box of leftovers. Yeah. By the way, if you're going to put food into a food bank, put the good stuff in, the watties. Yeah. You keep the no frills for yourself. But the initiative addresses a lot of hardship around nearly 40% of Waikato families experience, apparently, food insecurity. So that's pretty good. Well done, those in Hamilton. Well done, Tamariki to Tamariki Ora. With that, I like it. So I think it's been done overseas in places as well, but this seems to be the first one in New Zealand. Speaking of food and not having to pay for it, how would you like a free feed tonight? I'll tell you more next.
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0: 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This is, this one makes me wish I was living over on the other side of the peninsula. There's a free feed tonight. Who's up for a free feed? Excellent. Cornerstone House, 5 o'clock tonight, 101 Ocean Road, Whangamata. I like it, headlong. It's a free community meal, by the way. You knew that, didn't you? This is Roxy Music on a CFM out of 1978. One of those great 70s songs.

0: 951-940-922 in Waihi. This is CFM. It's Jenny Morris. And you are now just on 12 to 3. The 2026 Claymark Hauraki Coromandel Business Awards underway at the moment. It's time for you and I to get voting. I just sent a message off to Lisa Church, who is the liaison at the Thames Coromandel District Council, because Thames are hosting it this time. And I said, have you got enough of the public votes? You know, the people's choice. And she said, as of Monday, they had 4,500 votes already, which is just awesome. So you've got until midnight Sunday to get the people's choice in. Just go to the TCDC website and all the details are there. Vote for your favourite business. There'll be one People's Choice winner for Hauraki, the other and another People's Choice winner for Thames Coromandel. All right, 10 to 3, news and sport along at 3 o'clock. Up next is The Script.
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2: In this update, the first formal review into January's fatal Mount Maunganui landslide has revealed a litany of failures. It finds authorities missed several opportunities to evacuate campers to safety in a disaster which was preventable. Greens co-leader Chloe Swarbrick says her party will fight tooth and nail for its tax plan as Labor rules out new taxes beyond its capital gains tax. A Bay of Plenty Labor hire company has been ordered to pay more than $400,000 in penalties for exploiting migrant workers. First Workers Union says understaffing's causing danger in the retail sector, with a members survey showing 87% of those in understaffed stores are thinking of leaving. Police are seeking information following a fatal crash on State Highway 1 near Auckland's East Tāmaki off-ramp on July 25. They say there's indications there was a race or altercation involving another driver prior to the crash. That's news.
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2: In sport, the chairman and CEO of the Sydney Swans have apologised to fans and supporters following a sexual assault scandal. The Swans have stood down five players for the rest of the season for breaching club standards, with Chair Andrew Pridham saying they're fully prepared to torpedo their season given the severity of the allegations. Cleary is jetting off. Warriors halfback Jack Cleary has been granted a release from the last year of his contract to return home to Australia. And former Silver Ferns captain Amelia Rani-Canasio is also on the move. She's farewelled, or the central pulse of farewelled, the goal attack on social media. She's accepted an offer with another club next year, now confirmed as the West Coast Fever in Perth. And that's sport.
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6: 3:04 on CFM. The boss was in yesterday showing me a photo from one of our transmitter cams of the beautiful day that it was yesterday. And you could probably take a similar photo today because it's just sparkling outside. Blue skies, sunshine, a little bit cold, yes, but it's a beautiful day out there. So fine weather today, fine weather tomorrow, and again, heading down to 0 degrees, so morning frost, a little bit of cloud coming up tomorrow afternoon, chance of a wee shower in the west, which is okay if you're not in the west. Out of the water, we have southerlies easing to 15 knots this afternoon and then down to 10 knots this evening. Moderate sea easing. Those southerlies at 10 knots pretty much going overnight and then dropping down again tomorrow morning before coming up a little tomorrow evening.
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Maria McKee on Coromandel CFM. Valerie before that with Steve Winwood. 13 past 3, George Ezra, Mary Mary. Who else is coming up this hour? Katie Tunstall. Yeah, great music there. And also part 2 of the chat with Jeff Furcott about the Battle of Britain commemorations coming up in September. Just it's fascinating looking at history that we don't know about, that we should know about. So part 2 of that is also on its way this hour. But right now, this is Simply Red, going earlier in the day to sunrise.

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1: 18 past 3 on CFM Afternoons. And Gabriel, thank you. Very quickly, I managed to get this one in for you. Request just through from Whangamata for the Starman.

0: Thank you so much, Gabriel, for requesting that. David Bowie, Starman out of 1972, the almost never made it, one of those almost never made it songs. In fact, this is Wednesday, so we have It's Weird True Wednesday coming up at around about 20 to 6 with Nate Fender, just looking at some of the stories behind the songs. That one, Starman, just about didn't get made. Bowie was going to do on his album a cover of Chuck Berry's song Round and Round, but the record label begged him to do a quote-unquote proper radio single, please, David. And so he wrote Starman. Yeah, there we go, back in 1972. Speaking of going back in time...
1: 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It's 81 with Kim Wilde. New Zealand's own The Swingers. This week's Retro Top 40, August 81. 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
0: Looking forward to it. Coming up next, we are continuing our chat with Jeff Furkert about the Battle of Britain commemorations coming up in Thames in about 4 weeks.
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0: 26 past 3 on CFM, the Battle of Britain commemorations taking place on the 13th of September at the Sir Keith Park Memorial Airfield in Thames. I talked to Jeff

0: Cricket about that earlier, played the first part of that about an hour ago. So the second thing is, yeah, it's all very well talking about commemorations. What can we expect on the day? Obviously, there's going to be various different speeches. What are people going to say?
1: Well, the first roadblock we've got to at the moment is that we invited Chris Pink to come along.
0: Right.
1: But I don't think he'll be coming now.
0: No.
1: We sent an invitation to Paul Goldsmith, and whether he comes or not might change the flavour of what people say. But we'd like to know, you know, how the Air Force is going to develop in these new scenarios, particularly with drone warfare and what have you.
0: Yeah.
1: What does the Air Force see as their role moving forward? We also want to engage with the air training cadets. They will be on parade at the time. We need to make sure that people understand that this is a path into greater things in the Air Force or even in life generally. But
0: yeah,
1: we want to make sure that there's a connection between younger people, not just older people coming along. Because it's, in my mind, it's about spreading the legacy of Keith Park, not his war record not in his peacetime record, but the leadership and the integrity.
0: The mana of the man. And I was just talking to Rosalie about that. She was just earlier today, she was recording some more of the Back in Times, and we were just talking about the mana of some of the local iwi that we're not taught. And we need to be taught, because you talk about the Battle of Britain and you go, oh yes, the Germans were flying over England and the British fought them and won. And that's, is that true?
1: Yes, but it wasn't as straightforward as that by any means.
0: But that's all we know.
1: Yes.
0: It wasn't straightforward Ed Hillary climbing Everest.
1: No.
0: There was quite a bit of work that went into that. But all we know is there's a flag on the top.
1: Yes. There's a couple of other dimensions to all this. Obviously, there's Keith Park as the leader.
0: Mm-hmm.
1: There's the New Zealanders of the few, about 140 of them, which we are hoping to commemorate in the next year.
0: There was no one else from the Hauraki Coromandel in the Battle of Britain. I did my own research on that one,
1: good.
0: Jeff.
1: Good.
0: The nearest is a guy from Tauranga.
1: I have a couple of books which detail a quarter of a page on each of the 3,000 flyers in the Battle of Britain. But
0: yeah, but it wasn't just the POMs.
1: Oh, no, no.
0: No.
1: One of the other invitees to the Battle of Britain is the honorary Polish consul in Auckland. And people might say, what's the connection? But in the scheme of the contributors to the winning the Battle of Britain, obviously there was the English, next were the Poles, and New Zealand were a close third. So the Poles are quite excited that we're bringing them into the mix.
0: Do people need to register to come along?
1: No, not at all. It's an open public event. We'll have the marquees like last year, so that hail, rain or shine, we'll be
0: it's gonna happen.
1: Performing.
0: All right, so 11 o'clock, Sunday the 13th of September, which is not very far away. At the Thames Airfield on the Ngāti Maru Highway. It is the Battle of Britain commemorations. Yes, it's Sir Keith Park, but it's not highlighting Sir Keith Park. This is looking at the Battle of Britain.
1: And there's a couple of dimensions I've just come across. One is, when you think about it, the merger of a whole lot of technologies right at the beginning. The Merlin engine, the Spitfire, the Hurricane, the radar. All these things just coalesced at the same time, which enabled the leaders to lead.
0: Yes.
1: Because they had the tools. And I've come across another video recently, which I might send you, but it's all about Beaverbrook and the supply. Because at the beginning of the Battle of Britain, the Germans thought that we had 300 serviceable fighters and we might get to 400, but after that it was all over. But when you look behind the scenes at what Beaverbrook did, not just to make new ones, but to replace the ones that were lost by scavenging and rebuilding. And
0: bits and pieces all over the place.
1: Yes.
0: It is fascinating history, and you and I should know it. And I say that in two ways. One, we should know it because we should have been taught it, which we weren't. And two, we should know it. Look it up. It's very easy to research.
1: Yes, and our young kids should know all about it.
0: All right, so all the best for that. 11 a.m. on Sunday the 13th of September at the Thames Airfield.
1: Thank you, Rob.
0: Jeff Firkett. And you can listen to that full interview, of course, on our CFM podcast on the app and on Spotify. 3:30. Miles.

0: from 1999, Mary Mary and Shackles on Coromandel CFM. 25 to 4, still got Katie Tunstall and Borderline to come very shortly. Up next, though, if you are in Mercury Bay and you are one of those ones that wakes up on a Friday morning and goes, what can I do? Well, stay listening. I've got something for you.
1: Well, if it's brown, flush it. Oh, no. 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
0: All right, making sure you don't get bored on a Friday morning in Mercury Bay. 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And basically it's joining with Coast Care groups all around the Mercury Bay to tidy things up around the coast, because it needs to happen. So weeding, cleaning the beach of plastic and organic material, all that sort of stuff, planting dune species that have propagated in the local nursery, all of that. If that sounds like you, then get a hold of the Mercury Bay Environmental Trust and get ready on Friday morning.
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0: latest in Kiwi music on CFM. Borderline, watching it burn. And of course, you've got the best in Kiwi music tomorrow night from 7 to 9 with Jason on the Sweet Ass Kiwi Show. Quarter to 4 on a Wednesday afternoon. Yeah, we've been warned about AI. Like everybody, particularly those that are creating AI, are warning us about it. I asked ChatGPT a question this morning, and I was really interested in the answer. So I said, if I was to correct you on an historical or factual matter, and you concurred with the correction, would you continue to give the wrong answer to other people? Because sometimes you ask ChatGPT or whoever something, and it gives an answer. You go, yeah, that's not actually quite right because such and such and such. And it comes back and goes, oh, no, you were 100% correct there, Rob. Thank you for correcting me. So if I was to correct ChatGPT on a historical matter, would you continue to give the wrong answer to other people? And ChatGPT replies, yes, potentially. If you correct me, this is it's an exact answer. It's exact answer. If you correct me on a factual or historical point and I accept that you're right, I can remember that correction for our future conversations if it's saved to memory, but that doesn't automatically update the underlying GPT model or a global database used for everyone else. If I verify it and agree, I can correct myself when you ask about it again, but another person asking the same question could still receive the old wrong answer if the model's underlying knowledge hasn't been updated. So, Rob, your intuition is basically correct. Correcting me doesn't correct the global ChatGPT. How scary is that?
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Amy Grant's take on the classic song. 7 to 4 on CFM. Afternoons with Rob. Thanks for the great team at Smitty's Sports Bar and Grill. And you need to check out their Winter Wednesday specials. News at 4 o'clock after that. Well, there's an old joke about a guy hanging around at McDonald's waiting for the guy behind the counter to call out a certain number. Do you know that joke? Yeah, if you know it, the song's coming up anyway, but you'll enjoy that after 4.

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2: In this update, a scathing review into the fatal Mount Maunganui landslide finds it wasn't unknown, hidden, or beyond the reach of foresight. It says over more than two decades, one consultant after another warned the Tauranga City Council of the risk a slip could pose. Police are investigating a sudden death in Hamilton. Cordons have been put up in the northern suburb of Rototuna. Police say more information will be provided, but there's no risk to the public. Donald Trump's hit pause for 3 days on a 50% tariff he'd planned to impose on Canada tomorrow. The US president says the two countries have reached a deal that's still subject to being finalised. The boss of Fletcher Building says the company's in a much better position now than it was this time last year, as it reports a full-year net profit of $228 million. That's news.
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2: In sport, the chairman and CEO of the AFL Sydney Swans have apologised to fans and supporters appalled by the club's sexual assault scandal. The Swans have stood down five players for the rest of the season for breaching club standards. Despite torpedoing their own season, Swans CEO Matthew Pavlich says the club needs to hold the players to account.
7: We arrived at this sanction after our own internal inquiries with the five players and other parties. To say we're disappointed is an understatement. We're deeply embarrassed and ashamed.
2: Departing Central Pulse co-captain Amelia Rain-Ikanasio has revealed it's a weight off her shoulders to have a job. The Goal Attacks confirm she's shifting with her family to Perth to take up a contract with the West Coast Fever in the Australian Netball League. That's sport.
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8: 4:04 on a beautiful winter's afternoon. It's nice, isn't it? Fine weather today, fine weather tomorrow. Bit of cloud coming up tomorrow afternoon and maybe a shower. Just a chance, small C, of a shower in the west, but don't worry about it. Heading down to 0 degrees tonight, back up to 15, currently sitting around 14 right across the board. Out on the water, southerlies easing to 15 knots and then down to 10 knots this evening, continuing at 10 knots overnight and then dropping even further in the morning.
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0: Shepherd on Coromandel's CFM. 4:10. Lots of great music along the way this hour. Kiwi music included in that. I don't know if you were listening to our Coromandel this morning with Jude. She had a chat with Patricia Rocha from Dogs Mind New Zealand. And it was fascinating because they were talking about dogs and babies. So when baby comes into it, because we don't think about it, the dogs have emotions. And hey, what's this new wailing loud thing that's taking everybody's attention? So I'm going to play a little bit of that for you a little bit later in the hour. John Free is along with a local news bulletin at 4:30. And right now it's time for this.
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0: Now, for some reason, I woke up yesterday during the night and thought of this. Not the song, I actually thought of the joke about the song, and the story is of the guy waiting, if you know it, you know it, he's waiting at the McDonald's for the guy at the counter to yell out 867 so that he can yell out 5309. Yeah, Tommy Two-Tone on CFM. Jenny, haven't heard this in ages. Hey!

0: best in Kiwi music on CFM with Bic Runga. And before that, Tommy Two Tone. Haven't heard that in ages. 8675309, Jenny. Great music. 20 past four. Every Monday for the next few weeks, Fabian's going to be giving away a couple of double passes to Monument. And I know the question you're asking, you're going, Rob, what is Monument? Well, Monument is bringing some of New Zealand's biggest hip-hop and electronic acts to the Coromandel for one massive night at the Corra Glen Tavern. Because we keep telling you with the gig guy, keep an eye on the Corra Glen Tavern. They've got some big gigs coming up. So it's Wednesday the 30th of December, obviously, end of the year. Lady Six, David Dallas, Team Dynamite and others all coming to that. And thanks to Cam from Zoo Wild, Fabian will be giving away a double pass to Monument every Monday for the next 5 weeks. So make sure that you tune in to The Big Breakfast with Fabian. Well, tune in anyway, but, you know, make sure you tune in on Mondays. We've got the job spot coming up in just a moment, and particularly if you have a bit of spare time and a bit of nous in Tairua, there might be something for you.
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1: A welcome response by Matarangi and Kurtuna residents now poised to do the heavy lifting on the back of their local community board's decision supporting the potential reopening of Bluff Road. Justin Tuburn has the reaction.
2: The Matarangi Ratepayers and Residents Association says it's ready to do the heavy lifting to reconnect its coastal route to Kuatunu. The proposed bridge to reopen Bluff Road could be funded through community fundraising if TCDC agrees to take ownership of a new bridge and track. Association Chair Mark Bedford says a bridge is needed because hundreds of people still use the dangerous road.
3: We firmly believe by offering the funding to make this happen, to construct a bridge, will remove that public liability issue.
2: I'm Justin Tuburn for CFM Local News.
1: With 1,500 signatures now on a petition calling for Breastscreen Aotearoa to support the introduction of a mammogram machine being located at Whitianga, disbelief is being revealed to those behind the support gathering. Being described as a very positive petition response, its organisers said locals cannot believe that both the national and regional breast screening bodies do not want to admit to the benefits of having a locally based unit. Organisers say the petition has more than one purpose. It also shows support for the Mercury Bay location of the unit from both Coromandel to Tairua. The petition can be found in shops and businesses. A number of key buildings are having their emergency resilience upgraded through the installation of solar panels and battery storage. The work has been enabled through a $500,000 Energy Efficiency and Conservation Authority grant. The upgrades will help ensure essential buildings can continue operating during extended power outages caused by the likes of severe weather and other emergencies. Installations have already been completed at Kennedy Bay's Haratonga Marae, the Whitianga Community Services Trust, Tairua Hall and the Jack McLean Community Recreation Centre in Thames. Still underway is work at the Coromandel Area School and the Whangamata Hall. Installation will also be carried out at the Te Pai Marae near Kennedy Bay, the Te Wharikua o Manaia and the Matai Whetū Marae at Kopu. Grace O'Malley's Irish Inn in Whitianga opens daily at noon. I'm John Freer for Coromandel CFM.
4: 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It's your local on the Coromandel's

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1: 20 to 5 on CFM. I should push the button that goes on. Then they can hear you, Rob. Yeah, here's a question with community notices and smart bins. When was the last time you visited your local museum? When was the last time you visited your local museum? Check it out.

0: grooving song, Peter Gabriel on CFM and Sledgehammer. 4:45 on Wednesday. It's a winter Wednesday, so check out the specials at Smitty's. On Friday, we are going to be live outside the brand new Warehouse Stationery for the grand opening of Warehouse Stationery Whitianga. Fabian's going to be kicking things off on Friday from the CFM Retro Zephyr Caravan from 8 o'clock. I'll be there on Saturday morning from 8. Sam's going to be there on Sunday. We've got the barbecue, we've got coffee, we've got CFM giveaways, lots of things happening in store as well. And there's the winning wheel where there are the first 100 people through the door each day will win a prize, which is pretty cool. So check it out, Warehouse Stationery, this Friday, Saturday and Sunday in Whitianga. All right, we are going to take a little bit of a break, come back, and this morning Jude had a chat to Patricia Rocha from Dogs Mind New Zealand talking about dogs, particularly puppies and babies, and the psychology of it. Yeah, you want to have a listen.
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0: It's 10:05 on CFM. Hands up if you know that animals have emotions. Yeah, we sometimes don't think about that, particularly with dogs, and that's one reason why Jude talks to Patricia Rocha from Dogs Mind New Zealand. And this morning, Jude and Patricia were talking about dogs and babies.
12: In my sessions that I do baby preparation when there is already a dog within the house, there is a lot of concern towards, of course, preparation of the dog getting used to a new baby, a newborn, and a thing that is going to be very strange for that dog. We cover the emotions, the hormones that the mother goes through, which means that's going to affect the dog too, because they can sense that something is not quite right. So from the moment that they get pregnant up until the baby is brought home, and the first few months to a year are addressed. And, of course, the key point is safety.
13: Absolutely.
12: no matter what kind of temperament the dog has, it does not matter the personality. It's very different to assess a dog around just a normal environment and family, and then add a child that brought a lot of change to the dog's routine, that screams and moves and is always attached to the humans. Management and active monitoring. There have to be barriers, and there should be a lot of time just for them to coexist.
0: Patricia Rocha from Dog's Mind. She names the place exactly what it is, Dog's Mind. How does the dog think? It's not just the dog. How does the dog feel about the fact that there's a baby in the house? Yeah, but well worth thinking about. You can check that full interview, find out more about what Patricia said by simply heading to our app or the CFM podcast on Spotify and listening to it. News coming up at 5 o'clock. We'll get closer with Michael Sumbello.

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2: In this update, a review into the fatal January Mount Maunganui landslide reveals deeply systemic flaws in the Tauranga City Council. Six people were killed after a slip crashed down onto the beachside holiday park. An external review released today finds the council failed to act on multiple warnings and recommendations relating to the risk a slip would pose. Author Paul Davison, KC, says no system checked if risks were recorded, escalated, tracked or being mitigated.
3: Reports identifying a risk to life were received, filed, discussed, forwarded and then left.
2: Reports from the government, WorkSafe, police and the coroner are still to come. The Health Minister vehemently denies Health New Zealand executives are controlling recruitment of frontline staff to save money. The PSA has revealed Health NZ informed Simeon Brown last year tighter controls on hiring was essential to achieving savings goals. Brown says a lot has changed since then, and more than 1,400 nurse positions are being advertised right now.
4: 297 at the interview stage, 154 at the reference checking stage, 235 offers.
2: Winston Peters says he shares National MP Chris Bishop's concerns about fire and emergency. Bishop told a public meeting the agency was shocking at asset management and he's furious about its governance and management. Parliament's been conducting an inquiry into the management of the fire truck fleet. The New Zealand First Leader says he's concerned at the state of the trucks and wants new ones.
5: Well, they're a bit old, and that's the point. We've got to bring them up to date.
2: Convicted Australian mushroom murderer Erin Patterson is appealing her convictions. She was given life in prison last year for murdering three of her estranged husband's relatives and trying to kill another by feeding them a beef Wellington with poisonous mushrooms. Her lawyers argue the judge allowed evidence he should not have and the prosecution behaved improperly. That's news.
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2: In sport, the Sydney Swans believe they had to effectively torpedo their season to show how seriously they're treating the sexual assault allegations involving five of their players. Chairman Andrew Pridham says they're putting their foot down incredibly hard, suspending so many stars on the eve of the AFL finals.
9: The five players involved, they're extremely remorseful for their actions and having breached the club's standards. And I think that the sanction that we've imposed and the impact that we'll have on our football season is clear for all to see.
2: A poor third quarter has consigned the New Zealand women's basketball team to a 56-53 loss to Brazil in their Olympic pre-qualifier. That is sport. I'm Raylene Ramsey.
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10: It's still looking pretty nice out there. Getting a little bit cooler, though. Ironically, 15 degrees on the eastern seaboard, but everyone else is down to around about 11. It's going to head down to zero again tonight, so some frosts overnight, becoming partly cloudy tomorrow afternoon. Chance of a shower in the west, but it's a small sea on chance, so don't worry about that. Speaking of the sea, southerlies at 10 knots overnight. They will ease to variable 5-knot winds in the Coromandel Recreational Area tomorrow morning. Otherwise, just continuing southerlies through until tomorrow evening.
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0: to be. Jack Johnson, turning the world upside down at 12 past five. On a Wednesday afternoon, we've got Candy Staten coming up this hour. John Farnham, get Ricky Martin and Christina Aguilera's great duet, Nobody Wants to Be Lonely. It's an awful lot of good duets. I love the way actually Jude does some of those on our Coromandel for the midday mixtape. There's some great duets there. So that's coming up. Going to catch up with Sean Fay in Whangamata. Going to replay a little bit of Fabian's chat with Vegas Brown. Talking about the Oceans Festival. That's all coming up this hour, along with...
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0: Certainly is a groovy one. A delight on Coromandel CFM, 20 past five. And CFM afternoons, thanks to Smitty's in Smitianga. Now, the Karangahake Gorge is going to be closed next week. So we know this because they told us, NZTA told us this months ago. Two more closures, full all day, both ways. All right, so if you need to get there, it's from Monday through to Friday, 9 a.m. to 4 p.m. So get through before 9 or get through after 4. Monday to Friday next week, also in the middle of October. This is just to finish all that loose, unstable rock from the cliffs above the road, because you don't want that falling on you, because people keep telling us that on the Facebook pages. So if you need to go that way, the gorge will be closed. Find an alternative route. You might have to go all the way to Te Aroha or just leave early. All right, we're going to take a little bit of a break, come back and have a chat to Sean Fay, find out what the Tumble Club is.
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6: CFM Afternoons, thanks to the great team at Smitty's Sports Bar and Grill in Whitianga. It's the Winter Wednesday at the moment, so you got your teenies and your churros and your chicken wings all on special. 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Time for us to head down the road a little bit to Whangamata. Sean Fay, very good afternoon to you. What is this about an age limit in Whangamata?
7: Yes, and we're both a bit old for this one, I think. Tumble Club.
6: Tumble Club?
7: Tumble Club. 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It's on this Friday at the Whangamata Hall from 9.45 to 11.30. Then it's home for a sleep, I guess. Not a bad day for a three-year-old.
6: It's not too bad for a 65-year-old either. 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
7: Well, there's a warm-up and stretch for 15 minutes, then free play. 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
7: This Friday, Whangamata Hall from 9.45 to 11.30. 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
6: All right, Tumble Club it is. Thanks, Sean. Sean Fay beside the seaside in Whangamata. Let's get back into the music here at CFM as we head to a local news bulletin with John Freer.
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1: A welcome response by Matarangi and Kurtuna residents now poised to do the heavy lifting on the back of their local community board's decision supporting the potential reopening of Bluff Road. Justin Tuburn has the reaction.
2: The Matarangi Ratepayers and Residents Association says it's ready to do the heavy lifting to reconnect its coastal route to Kuatunu. The proposed bridge to reopen Bluff Road could be funded through community fundraising if TCDC agrees to take ownership of a new bridge and track. Association Chair Mark Bedford says a bridge is needed because hundreds of people still use the dangerous road.
3: We firmly believe by offering the funding to make this happen, to construct a bridge, will remove that public liability issue.
2: I'm Justin Tuburn for CFM Local News.
1: With 1,500 signatures now on a petition calling for breast screen Aotearoa to support the introduction of a mammogram machine being located at Whitianga, disbelief is being revealed to those behind the support gathering. Being described as a very positive petition response, its organisers said locals cannot believe that both the national and regional breast screening bodies do not want to admit to the benefits of having a locally based unit. Organisers say the petition has more than one purpose. It also shows support for the Mercury Bay location of the unit from both Coromandel to Tairua. The petition can be found in shops and businesses. A number of key buildings are having their emergency resilience upgraded through the installation of solar panels and battery storage. The work has been enabled through a $500,000 Energy Efficiency and Conservation Authority grant. The upgrades will help ensure essential buildings can continue operating during extended power outages caused by the likes of severe weather and other emergencies. Installations have already been completed at Kennedy Bay's Haratonga Marae, the Whitianga Community Services Trust, Tairua Hall and the Jack McLean Community Recreation Centre in Thames. Still underway is work at the Coromandel Area School and the Whangamata Hall. Installation will also be carried out at the Te Pai Marae near Kennedy Bay, the Te Wharikua o Manaia and the Matai Whetū Marae at Kopu. Grace O'Malley's Irish Inn and Whitianga opens daily at noon. I'm John Freer for Coromandel CFM.
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5: The Ohinemuri County Council was formed in November 1885. Roading development was the first and most costly task that the new council faced. Much of the roading work was through difficult mountain terrain and involved backbreaking work for the small gangs of workmen involved. Wheelbarrows, horses and carts, picks and shovels, and laborious cartage of road metal were the necessary agents to develop the county's road system. Progress was slow, and mining companies and county ratepayers were impatient for the improvement of access roads and bridges to their developments and settlements. The possibility of a serious mining accident and realisation that speedy access to the Thames Hospital might make all the difference between survival and death for the miners spurred the council to maintain roading as its priority.
4: Provided by the Treasury Archive and Research Centre.
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0: Christina Aguilera teaming up with Ricky Martin on that one. It's just on 20 to 6 on CFM, and that's time for It's Weird True Wednesday with Nate Fender. You can find him on Instagram and Facebook under It's Weird True. Nate takes a look at some of the weird but true stories behind some of our favourite songs.
1: You think you know the Milli Vanilli story. What if I told you that at the same time someone else was being lip-synced and not one, but two chart-topping hits at the same time and no one really cared? First, you have to understand Milli Vanilli to really understand what was happening. At the time in Europe, lip-syncing was widely acceptable in dance music, using session players while models were the front. Nobody really cared. That was just the packaging of the product. In the 70s, there's this German producer named Frank Farian, frontman of the group Boney M. Bobby Farrell, just the frontman, lip-syncing. The actual singer was Frank Farian himself. In 1988, Frank Farian creates another group, Milli Vanilli, but this time for the U.S. market. He hires two models, Fab and Rob, to front the group and lip-sync while the music is performed by session singers. But in the United States, we have no idea that this is how the group is composed. We think they're the real performers. And so in February 1990 rolls around, the group gets a Grammy for Best New Artist. Fast forward to November of 1990, Frank Farian holds a press conference.
2: And Sean Davis are the real singers, and I think they should get this Grammy.
1: Because, yeah, they didn't sing the songs themselves. Grammy revoked, first time ever, and Europe's like, well, this is just kind of how it is over here. What the heck? So now, with everyone watching Milli Vanilli, here's what was going on at the same time. There's a singer named Martha Wash, who is from a group called the Weather Girls. And now she's on the vocals of two massive hits climbing the charts at the same time. Everybody, Everybody by Black Box. Everybody Dance Now by CNC Music Factory. But when the music videos drop, she's not in them. Black Box, an Italian group, hired a model, and she's lip-syncing Martha's voice the whole time. And CNC Music Factory all lip-sync her voice in their video. So Martha Wash sues both of them. First, Black Box in September, 2 months before Milli Vanilli broke. She ends up settling, gets some cash, gets a record deal. Then she goes after CNC Music Factory, rightfully so, in 1991, settles in 1994, MTV ends up adding a disclaimer about who's, like, actually in these videos. Now, as standard practice, when you see these liner notes about who's actually performing vocals, you can largely think Martha Wash. Milli Vanilli lost everything, and Martha Wash changed everything.
0: Yeah, thanks, Nate. Nate Fender from It's Weird True. You can find him on Facebook and Instagram under the same. Here she is, CNC Music Factory, apparently. Weird True Wednesday on CFM.

0: CNC Music Factory on CFM. Afternoons, thanks to Smitty Sports Bar and Grill. It's Winter Wednesday today. It's still winter, yes. So the Winter Wednesday specials are on. Your teenies and churros, with your churros down to $6. And remember, your chicken wings are only $2 each for a Wednesday as well.
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0: All right, Pawanui is getting ready to paint the town pink again, and entries are now open for painting the town pink, the Pawanui Pink Walk, coming up on the 3rd of October. So head along, get your entries in at the info centre. So this year, a couple of changes in there, in that the funds raised are going to be shared between the Breast Cancer Foundation of New Zealand, hence the pink, and a couple of local community projects, the Tairua River Trail and the Pawanui Preschool. So you can check out all the information at the info center or go to the Facebook page and find out more for the Pawanui Pink Walk. All right, coming up towards 10 to 6, Fabian had a chat to the one and only Vegas Brown this morning. I'm going to play part of that for you next.
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0: It is indeed. And one of the names synonymous with Smitty Sports Bar and Grill is Vegas Brown. Fabian caught up with him this morning, not to talk about Smitty's.
15: There's a really significant hat you wear, and you've worn it for at least 10 years, and it's to do with what was once the Scarlet Festival. The latest several renditions have been the Oceans Festival. And once again, we get to talk about it and celebrate what brings thousands of people to the peninsula.
16: I am so excited, and especially given that we had a year without it happening. And the town just doesn't feel the same when it doesn't happen. So, yay, it's back.
15: I mean, I like seeing the magic. I love the stilt walkers, and they can dance.
16: They dance harder than half the audience.
15: I'm loving it. Well, it's, again, you say the audience because it's a party with two stages and an audience that get to see all a whole range of local spectrum artists, Kiwi artists. And this year we're bringing in country music.
16: Yeah, well, I mean, like, there's a big phase of country music worldwide, and why not incorporate that in the Oceans Festival? Underneath all the hype of pop and rock and all that, country is just sat there still doing its thing regardless. And I mean, let's face it now, country has broadened to all sorts of styles have been incorporated in country, and country artists of these days are practically rock stars.
0: One and only Vegas Brown chatting with Fabian on The Big Breakfast on CFM this morning. 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If you're listening on Spotify, we'd love it if you gave us a like and a... Let me know when you get...

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2: In this update, a review is making 15 recommendations for Tauranga City Council after finding systemic failings in relation to the Mount Maunganui landslide. Six people died after a landslide crashed down onto the beachside holiday park in January. Author Paul Davison KC says despite multiple warnings from experts, the council had no central record of the campground's landslide risk. More walls will go up in open plan classrooms, with the government committing another $31 million. Last year it halted the construction of any new open plan classrooms and committed $10 million to remedy existing ones. Health New Zealand's assuring its $25 million winter plan is in full swing, even as demand surges. Yesterday, the nurses' organisation claimed the plan hadn't been executed properly. Winston Peters promises issues with the winter energy payment will be fixed before next winter. A law change passed under urgency required beneficiaries to reapply for certain payments every year and accidentally included the winter payment.
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2: In sport, a stunning endorsement for Liam Lawson in Formula One, being elevated to the Red Bull team alongside Max Verstappen for this weekend's Dutch Grand Prix. The 24-year-old replaces Isaac Hadjar after the Frenchman suffered a wrist injury in the final days of F1's summer break. It'll be Lawson's first return to the Red Bull team since he was demoted just two races into the 2025 season. The New Zealand women's basketball team has come within a whisker of a second shock win at the pre-Olympic qualifying tournament in Mexico, losing to Brazil 56-53 following their first up win over Argentina. That is the latest sport. I'm Raylene Ramsey.
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6: Fine weather overnight with areas of morning frost because we once again we are heading down to 0 degrees, back up to 15 for tomorrow. Currently it's just creeping down, sitting around 13. Out on the water, southerlies at 10 knots, sea slight. Fine weather that'll continue overnight, and winds in the Coromandel dropping down to variable 5 knot winds early morning, continuing southerlies 10 knots in the Hauraki, and then coming up again a little bit in the evening.
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1: 95.1, 94.0, 92.2, brand new in Waihee and surrounds. This is CFM, that's Of Monsters and Men. We've got some great music coming up this hour. Gavin DeGraw, David Bowie, Billy Joel along. Going to have a chat to Jeff Furkett about the Battle of Britain commemorations, which are coming up in Thames in about 4 weeks' time, 4 or 5 weeks' time. Was it 13th of September? That's on the way. And right now, it's Bryan Adams, who's also on his way. February, I think he's coming.

0: 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This is CFM, and that's Jin Wigmore. Hope your day is going well. Coming up in a few weeks' time is the commemorations, 86th anniversary of the Battle of Britain, which was led by a Thames boy. Yeah, which is pretty cool. In fact, he's the only aviator from Hauraki or Coromandel district that fought in the Battle of Britain. Sir Keith Park, I'm going to talk about not Sir Keith Park, but talk about the Battle of Britain next.
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0: over of that painting.
1: Okay, nice. Yeah.
0: And there was some members of the extended park family there. So a good way of spreading the word.
1: Is the word known? I mean, we know here in Thames kind of because Sir Keith Park is, you know, born and bred. How well is he remembered? How many years on are we from the Battle of Britain?
0: I think it's quite variable. I'd have to say from my past, I only found out about him in 2019 when I was asked to lead this project. And I'm very disappointed about that because I know that my father would have met Sir Keith on many occasions, but it was never mentioned. And it should be mentioned in our schools.
1: It really should. I mean, I noticed somebody, if I just name drop Dave up at Coco again, their FPOS broke down, so it was cash or put it on tick for tomorrow. And one of the girls in front of me pulled out a $10 note, which of course have got Kate on the front. And my immediate reaction is to go, do you know who that is and why she's on the $10 note? And if we put Sir Keith Park on one of our notes, who would know who he is or why he's there?
0: Indeed, indeed. And when I give my presentations, the first comment is, Ed Hillary climbed a mountain, Keith Park saved the world.
1: That's a good way of doing it.
0: I have great respect for Ed Hillary, but, you know, why on earth Keith Park is not better recognised, I have no idea.
1: Yeah, because we hide our history. But we don't want to talk so much about Keith, but Battle of Britain commemorations 86 years ago this year.
0: Correct, and a little bit lower key than perhaps last year when we inaugurated the statue, but we've still got some high-profile visitors coming. We've got the commander of 40 Squadron at Whenuapai, that's the Hercules, and Wing Commander Scott Bradley is coming down. And if you remember, not so long ago, we had the flyover of the three Hercules.
1: That's
0: very impressive.
1: It was.
0: So he was flying the first one, and we had the Chief of Defence in the left-hand one, and the right-hand one was the Chief of the Air Force, so quite spectacular. I have asked him for a flyover with a Herc, but I don't know how that'll go down.
1: So they're going to do that again on the Sunday.
0: Yeah, yeah.
1: What sort of things in the, because obviously there's going to be various different speeches, what are people going to say?
0: Well, the first roadblock we've got to at the moment is we invited Chris Pink to come along.
1: Right.
0: But I don't think he'll be coming now.
1: No.
0: We sent an invitation to Paul Goldsmith, and whether he comes or not might change the flavour of what people say. But we'd like to know, you know, how the Air Force is going to develop in these new scenarios, particularly with drone warfare and what have you.
1: Yeah.
0: What does the Air Force see as their role moving forward? We also want to engage with the air training cadets. They will be on parade at the time. We need to make sure that people understand that this is a path into greater things in the Air Force or even in life generally. But we want to make sure that there's a connection between younger people, not just older people coming along. Because it's, in my mind, it's about spreading the legacy of Keith Park, not his war record or even not his peacetime record, but the leadership and the integrity.
1: The mana.
0: The mana.
1: The
0: good
1: mana
0: word.
1: Of
0: good
1: the
0: word.
1: Man. Jeff Urquhart from the Battle of Britain Commemorations Committee and many, many other things as well. As always, the full interview is on our CFM app.
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0: David Bowie on CFM. It's 25 to 7 CFM afternoons, thanks to the great team at Smitty Sports Bar and Grill in Whitianga. We're going to be doing some dancing in Coromandel, Pairoa and Thames tomorrow. Details are next.
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0: All right, we're going to be moving and grooving tomorrow. Age Concern, Hauraki, Coromandel have steady-as-you-go classes. So it's not really dance. It is movement, though. It's a very, very effective strength and balance program designed to keep you vertical, keep you walking and keep you straight as opposed to horizontal or in a chair or needing, So head along to it. Coromandel, 10 o'clock at the gym. Pairoa, if you're in the Longridge Country Estate, then you can head along at 10 o'clock as well. Thames, 1:15 at St. George's Hall in Mackey Street by the hospital, and Pawanui, 2 o'clock at the Recreation Club. If you want more details, just get a hold of Age Concern, Hauraki, Coromandel.
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0: 951-940-92.2 in Waihi. Good afternoon, it's Billy Joel. It's just coming up to a quarter to seven. We are out and about again in the CFM Retro Zephyr Caravan on Friday, Saturday and Sunday because it's the grand opening of the brand new Warehouse Stationery in Whitianga. Love to see you there. We have lots of things. If you think Warehouse Stationery, you think, oh, I've already got enough pencils and pens. A lot more than that. I mean, I'm looking at my phone at the moment, which is like 6 years old. And it was given to me back then. So I'm thinking maybe I might have to get another phone. So there's a whole lot of things. But we've got some prizes to give away. First 100 people through the door on each of those 3 days, Friday, Saturday and Sunday. Spin the wheel, win an instant prize. We've got the barbecue there. We've got coffee. So we'd love to see you from 8 o'clock, Friday, Saturday and Sunday for the grand opening of a Warehouse Stationery in Joan Gaskell Drive in Whitianga. All right, let's take a little bit of a break. Come back with a rather bizarre Kiwi song.
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1: You wonder why or what makes songs popular around the world, like that one, which was a worldwide hit for OMC. And that's kind of bizarre. Anyway, that's it for me for tonight. Other Rob's along for you after 7 with the retro countdown, the Kiwi retro countdown. And I'll catch you back tomorrow afternoon at 2.

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1: Heading down to 0 degrees tonight, back up to 15 tomorrow. Fine weather with areas of morning frost becoming partly cloudy in the afternoon with the chance of a shower in the west. Out on the water, southerlies at 10 knots overnight, easing to variable 5-knot winds early morning. Southwesters at 10 knots developing in the evening, sea slight and fine.
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2: 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And welcome to the New Zealand Retro Weekly Top 40 Countdown. My name is Rob Walker and this week we're going back in time. How many years, Azza? How many? 45. We're going back 45 years into the past. It's this week of August. It's 1981. It's our countdown, our weekly countdown. The charts of New Zealand. Let's get underway.
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2: 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Such as our number 40 song kicking us off. It's the title track to an album at number 49 from Eddie Grant, Can't Get Enough of You, at number 40.

today for this week's New Zealand Retro Weekly Top 40 Countdown. Eddie Grant, who started his career with the Equals. Remember them? Can't Get Enough of You, at number 40, down from number 26 from the prior week. Number 39 comes the title track from the third album from Chaka Khan, written by the members of the Average White Band. It's What You Gotta Do For

0: 9 on this week's New Zealand Retro Weekly Top 40 Countdown, Chaka Khan. What you gonna do for me? The song had been in the chart for 9 weeks. Down from number 23, it peaked at number 21 in New Zealand.
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0: Well, right at the end of 1980, Steve Winwood had released an album called Ark of a Diver. Great album. Number 15 this week on our album chart. It had been in the album chart for 8 weeks, and from it came this incredible driving piece of music called Night Train. Steve Winwood, 38.

0: Back on the New Zealand Retro Weekly Top 40 Countdown. How good is that? Night Train from Steve Winwood. Down from number 30, though, from the previous week. The song has been in our chart for 5 weeks. We're 45 years old in this week's countdown. It's August, it's 1981. 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
0: Welcome back to our countdown at number 37 on this week's show from 1981 with a brand new entry from a band from Germany called the Goombay Dance Band. They'd had a big hit with Son of Jamaica in 1980, following it up with this, Seven Tears on the Retro Top 40.

0: 37, a brand new entry. The Goombay Dance Band, Seven Tears, was their last hit. And its song on our chart this week at number 37.
1: Number 36.
0: One of my favourite albums in 1981 was an album from Billy Squire called Don't Say No, the debut single released from it. The Stroke, a brand new entry at number 36.
2: Now everybody, have you heard?

0: Squire, and the stroke was a brand new entry. He's now 76 years of age.
1: This is the NZ Retro Weekly Top 40. August 1981.
0: You know, the thing about the music from 1981 is it was the beginning of a new decade, thereabouts, and the sound of the 70s was just hanging in there. It's evident in this song from Rita Coolidge, Let's Go Dancing, at number 35.

0: Number 35 on this week's New Zealand Retro Weekly Top 40 Countdown from August of 81. Let's go dancing, Rita Coolidge, a re-entry into the charts. We've been in it now and back again this week for the second week. Our countdown will continue in a moment.
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0: Welcome back to our countdown. Are you all right? Reminiscing is what we're doing. Back in 1981, this week of August, 45 years ago, and at number 34 comes a brand new entry from an Aussie artist and a song that charted in only two countries, Australia and New Zealand. It's Bad Habits at 34.

0: born in Wagga Wagga in Australia. That, of course, is Billy Field and a brand new entry in Bad Habits at 34. Yes, I've got a few.
1: Number 33.
0: It's an English post-punk band in our chart at number 33. I know, talk about variety. They were called The Fall, this song charting in the UK and New Zealand, nowhere else. It's Totally Wired at number

0: Number 33 on this week's New Zealand Retro Weekly Top 40 Countdown. I'm totally wired from the fall down from number 25 to number 33. The song has been in the chart for 3 weeks.
1: It's the New Zealand Retro Weekly Top 40, August 1981. Number
0: 32. Well, in the early 1980s, Adam and the Ants had established their own genre of music, having a huge hit in 1980 with Ants Music, and we all know that song. Following it up in 1981 with...

0: Number 32, Stand and Deliver. Adam and the Ants, the song had been in the chart for a mere 2 weeks, entered at number 32 and hasn't budged, remaining at number 32 this week of 1981.
1: Number 31.
0: Well, they say variety is the spice of life. It's a complete turnabout for a number 31 song from Julio Iglesias. Yeah. The title track from the album, which was sitting at number 40, Sing Along If You Can.

0: number 31 on the New Zealand Retro Weekly Top 40 Countdown. That's Hey from Julio Iglesias. He was nominated for a Grammy Award for the album of the same name under the Latin Pop Album category. Yeah, fantastic. Stand by, our countdown continues in a moment. This week of August of 1981. 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
0: Welcome back to our countdown. This week of August of 1981 is where we are, and it's jam-packed, full of variety. That's probably the best way to describe this week's countdown. Let's get back into it.
10: Press the button, my friend. 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
0: Number 30. At number 30 comes a band from Australia who are going to be in New Zealand next year. They're going to be playing in Kapiti for the Kapiti Classic. The band is The Angels and Face the Day at number 30.

the inimitable Doc Meeson. He faced the day, the Angels, at number 30, up from number 34 from the previous week. Some good Aussie rock on our Kiwi Countdown. The song had been in our chart for 2 weeks. Number 29. It's Elton John on our chart at number 29, and a song that didn't do very well in the UK. It did chart in the US. It actually did very well in France, but that was because he sang it in French. For them, it's Nobody Wins. Sir Elton John is number 29.

0: 29. Nobody wins. Sir Elton John holding steady at 29. The song had been in our chart for 6 weeks. The album it came from was The Fox, our number 12 album. That album in our chart at this stage for 4 weeks.
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0: Number 28. Hey, at number 28 comes a song from Joy Division. The song was a non-album single inspired by lead singer Ian Curtis's marital problems and struggles with epilepsy. The song was released about a month after his suicide. That's very sad. Love Will Tear Us Apart. It's Joy Division at number 28.

0: for 10 weeks in 1981, down from number 18 to number 28. Joy Division are going to be inducted into the US Rock and Roll Hall of Fame, along with New Order, and you'll know the connection between the two groups, obviously, this year in November in Los Angeles. All right, back with our countdown shortly. Just a quick mention at number 27, Christy Lane, One Day at a Time. They've been in our chart for 25 weeks. Our countdown continues in a moment.
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2: Heading down to 0 degrees tonight, back up to 15 tomorrow. Fine weather with areas of morning frost becoming partly cloudy in the afternoon with the chance of a shower in the west. Out on the water, southerlies at 10 knots overnight, easing to variable 5-knot winds early morning. Southwesters at 10 knots developing in the evening. Sea slight and fine.
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4: 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On the 1st of August, the music TV channel MTV debuted at 12:01 a.m. US time with the Buggles song Video Killed the Radio Star, Split Ends, and their song History Never Repeats was the 12th song played. August 3rd, the Professional Air Traffic Controllers Association in America went on strike. The union's demand was that each employee be given a $10,000 a year pay rise, their work week reduced to 32 hours, and they'd be given increased benefits. Now, President Ronald Reagan, citing the law that prohibited federal government employees from striking, ordered the walkouts to return to work before 11 o'clock the next day or be fired. And on the 5th of August, he fired them. August 6th, President Reagan gave the go-ahead for American production of the neutron bomb. Born on the 8th of August, Roger Federer, the Swiss professional tennis player who won 20 Grand Slam tennis titles in his career. August 12th, the IBM PC was unveiled, and with it, the MS-DOS software owned by Microsoft. Though the product wasn't the first desktop, it was the first designed for the ordinary user. August 24, Mark David Chapman was sentenced to 20 years to life for the murder of John Lennon in December of 1980. On the 28th of August, John Hinckley Jr. pleaded not guilty to all charges in the attempted assassination in March of 1981 of American President Ronald Reagan. Also on the 28th of August, for the third time in 9 days, the world record for the fastest running of a mile was broken. Sebastian Coe had broken the record of Steve Ovett with 3 minutes 48.53 in Zurich on the 19th of August. Ovett took the record back on the 26th of August at Koblenz in Germany in 3 minutes 47.33, and Coe set the mark again in Brussels at 3 minutes 46.32 seconds, a time that would stand until Steve Cram broke it in 1985. And that was just some of the news-making headlines and events from around the world back in August of 1981. I'm Darren Mills, and now it's back to the hits on the New Zealand Retro Weekly Top 40 Countdown with Rob Walker.
0: Thanks, Darren. He'll be back with some New Zealand news headlines from August of 81 later in the show.
5: Number 26.
0: Can you believe the duo known as Air Supply is still performing to this day? I can. I mean, they're amazing, aren't they? Graham Russell and Russell Hitchcock. Air Supply, the one that you love, at number 26.

0: Number 26 on this week's countdown, Air Supply, in the one that you love, the incredible vocals of Russell Hitchcock. He's 77 now. He moved to the States in the 1970s, but only became a US citizen in 2024. He married his wife, Carrie, in 2021.
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0: Holy cow, our number 25 song was a song recorded in 1954 originally by Vaughan Munro, later that year by the Chordettes, amongst others. Now, the story goes, in 1978, Emmylou Harris, Dolly Parton and Linda Ronstadt recorded this song that we're about to play in our number 25 position. But it wasn't allowed to be released as a single because, well, Parton and Ronstadt were with other record labels. Well, Emmylou Harris thought, you know what, I want to release it, so she re-recorded it singing all three parts herself. Yep, get ready for Mr. Sandman. It's Emmylou Harris at 25.

0: You know, when I said there was a fair bit of variety in this week's countdown, I wasn't kidding, was I? Number 25, Mr. Sandman from Emmylou Harris. Song had been in our chart for 7 weeks.
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0: Well, it was 1979 when the New Zealand band The Swingers released their big hit, Counting the Beat. That song reaching number one in Australia. But here in New Zealand, the follow-up to that also charted, proving they weren't just a one-hit wonder. It ain't what you dance, it's the way that you dance it. It's The Swingers at number 24.

0: number 24, it ain't what you dance, it's the way that you dance it, from the Swingers. I bet you that sounds funny if you're listening in America, because you say dance, don't you? And in Australia. Great song, number 24 from the Swingers. The song has been in our chart for 7 weeks at this stage. We will continue with our countdown in just a moment this week of August of 1981. 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
0: Welcome back to our countdown this week of August of 1981. And the Stray Cats from the US had entered the charts on our album chart over there at number 2. The album Stray Cats. It had been in the chart for 14 weeks. A bunch of hits from it, including our number 23 song, It's Rock This Town.
11: Well,

0: Number 22, it's all in the draw off the cards. Kim Carnes. Up from number 38 to number 22 after a mere 2 weeks in our chart. The album Mistaken Identity was over there at number 3. Yes, the album that contains the huge hit Betty Davis Eyes.
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0: Wee bit of a story behind our number 21 song from Ray Parker Jr. and his band Radio. Now, they'd had a hit with Jack and Jill, which some people believe to be promoting infidelity. Some women's groups being quite vocal about it. So this song was the reaction. Saying, well, a woman needs love too. Just like you do, it's Ray

0: Ray Parker Jr. and Radio and A Woman Needs No, just like you do. The song had been in our chart for 4 weeks. The band broke up quietly at the end of 1981. Of course, Ray Parker Jr. went on to have a very successful solo career. Our countdown continues in a moment this week of August of 1981.
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0: With some time up our sleeves, let's play a song from an album sitting at the album chart at number 19. It had been in the chart for 20 weeks. The debut solo album from Phil Collins. It's an outstanding album, Face Value. I'm going to play a song from it. It's a song, another song from the album, where Phil expresses his frustration about his

0: the New Zealand Retro with the Top 40 Countdown. Phil Collins, I Missed Again, from our number 19 album this week of August of 81, Face Value. Phil is 75 years of age. He has mobility problems these days. He's had 5 knee surgeries and long-term issues from a back injury. And he will be inducted into the US Rock and Roll Hall of Fame as a solo artist this year, November in Los Angeles. He's already in there as part of Genesis. Thoroughly deserved. Our countdown continues in a moment. Stay there. 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
0: In the immortal words of John Bon Jovi. Yes, we're certainly halfway through this week's New Zealand Retro Weekly Top 40 Countdown of August of 1981. And if you're wondering what Bon Jovi was doing in 1981, well, John Bon Jovi appeared on The Uncle Floyd Show on TV. His very first TV appearance, performing a song called What You Want, but that's not what we're here to do. Let's get back into the countdown.
9: Number 20.
0: Well, at number 20 comes a song from Shaken Stevens, a cover of a 1954 song recorded by Stuart Hamblin and also Rosemary Clooney. Yes, George Clooney's auntie. It is This Old House. It's Shaken Stevens at number 20.

Eddie, this old house from Shaking Stevens, down for number 16 from the previous week. He'd been in our chart for 14 weeks with that song. Oh, look, it's a good song. Number 19. It's another cover of a very old song in our number 19 position from Manhattan Transfer. They've been in the chart for 3 weeks with their version of a 1964 song recorded by the Ad Libs. Back then, it's the boy from New York City at number 19.

0: New York City from Manhattan Transfer, the original version of the song from 1964, prompted the Beach Boys to record The Girl from New York City in reply.
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0: Well, it's hard to believe, but in 1980, Loverboy were trying to get a record contract, and they'd been rejected by every major label in the US. So they turned to Canada, where they were signed by CBS Records in Canada, went into the studio, and arrived on the music scene with this awesome song. It's their debut release from the album Loverboy. It's Turn Me Loose at 18.

0: Number 18 on this week's New Zealand Retro Weekly Top 40 Countdown, Turn Me Loose from Loverboy, from their debut album Loverboy, at number 31 on our album chart. The song had been in our singles chart for 13 weeks, the album in the album chart for about 6 weeks at this stage. And you know, even to this day in 2026, Mike Reno can still belt that song out like never before.
1: Number 17.
0: Hey, on our 21-inch TVs back in 1981, there was a TV show called Prisoner. It was an Aussie show. In some countries called Prisoner Cell Block H. And the theme from that TV show, because the show was so popular, made it into our top 20. This week at number 17, on the inside, it's Lynn Hamilton.

0: I brought back some memories of watching TV back in the day when you only got to watch what was on. You had a choice of two TV channels. And if you were rich enough and had $1,500 to spare, you could have bought yourself a VCR videotape recorder so you wouldn't miss an episode of Prisoner, which is where that song came from, on the inside at number 17. Righto, our countdown continues in a moment.
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2: In this update, a review finds Tauranga City Council missed clear opportunities to evacuate campers before the deadly Mount Maunganui landslide. Six people were killed after a slip crashed down onto the beachside holiday park in January. A review released today says despite multiple experts warning of hazards to the campground, plans to mitigate risks were not implemented. Mayor Mahi Drysdale says he'll make sure the report's 15 recommendations are implemented.
3: We will be unrelenting in ensuring meaningful change is delivered in the memory of those who were lost on the 22nd of January.
2: Winston Peters says he shares National MP Chris Bishop's concerns about fire and emergency. Bishop told a public meeting the agency was shocking at asset management and he's furious about its governance and management. Parliament's been conducting an inquiry into the management of the fire truck fleet. The New Zealand First Leader says he's concerned at the state of the trucks and wants new ones.
4: Well, they're a bit old, and that's the point. We've got to bring them up to date.
2: The brass plaque commemorating the 81 staff and students killed in Christchurch's CTV building collapse has been stolen from Latimer Square. It honours those from King's Education who died in the February 2011 earthquake. Police say it was taken sometime overnight last Tuesday or Wednesday alongside a second plaque from the Bridge of Remembrance. Donald Trump's approval ratings continue to fall, with just 33% approval in the latest Reuters poll. It's his lowest result during this term and matches the low points of his first term. US correspondent Dan Mitchinson says the war in Iran is testing many people's patience. He says it's a worrying time for Republicans.
5: We're heading into the midterms in a few months, and if the ship is sinking, they don't want to be riding on his coattails right now, not with approval ratings like this.
2: That's news.
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2: In sport, Liam Lawson will fill Red Bull's second seat at the Dutch Grand Prix this weekend, elevated to the top team after a wrist injury to Frenchman Isaac Hadjar. Lawson will race alongside Max Verstappen on the legend's home track, being chosen ahead of the team's official reserve, Yuki Tsunoda. Chanel Harris-Tavita is eager to help drive the Warriors to long-term success. The Warriors' half has extended his contract until the end of the 2029 season, after a one-year extension for the 2027 season he signed in May. Following a sabbatical in 2023 to rediscover his love for the game, Harris-Tavita says he's pleased with the shared ambition within the club.
11: Just coming back into this new environment, I feel refreshed and I've learned a lot from the coaches and from the players around me, and they're helping me play some decent footy, and I feel like our best footy is ahead of us, and I'm just looking forward to that.
2: The Sydney Swans believe they had to effectively torpedo their season to show how seriously they're treating sexual assault allegations, with five players suspended by the side on the eve of the AFL finals. That's sport. I'm Stuart Willey.
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9: Heading down to 0 degrees tonight, back up to 15 tomorrow. Fine weather with areas of morning frost becoming partly cloudy in the afternoon with the chance of a shower in the west. Out on the water, southerlies at 10 knots overnight, easing to variable 5-knot winds early morning. Southwesters at 10 knots developing in the evening, sea slight and fine.
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11: Kia ora. I'm Darren Mills, and here are some of the news stories and events from here in New Zealand back in August of 1981. August 15, during the Springbok tour, the first tests in Lancaster Park in Christchurch saw protesters able to break through a security cordon, and a number of them invaded the pitch. They were quickly removed and forcibly ejected from the stadium by the police. A large demonstration was able to occupy a street adjacent to the ground and confront the police. Spectators were kept in the ground until the protesters dispersed. The All Blacks won that game. That was the first test at Lancaster Park in Christchurch by 14 points to 9. August 18, four people were killed after a Silverfern rail car derailed near Waiguru. And for the rest of the month, it was all about the Springbok tour. August 19, the tour game against South Canterbury in Timaru was cancelled. August 25, the game in Napier was a 12-all draw with the New Zealand Māori. And on the 29th of August, the second test at Athletic Park in Wellington was won by South Africa, 24-12. And that was just some of the news-making headlines and events here in New Zealand back in August of 1981. I'm Darren Mills, and now it's back to the hits on the New Zealand Retro Weekly Top 40 Countdown with Rob Walker.
12: Thanks, Darren.
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12: We're off to LA for our number 16 song from Lakeside. They'd been in the chart for 12 weeks.

Fantastic Voyage at number 16 on this week's New Zealand Retro Weekly Top 40 Countdown of August of 1981. Yeah, Lakeside, and the song had been on the chart for 12 weeks as we make our way to our number one song from this week. How many years ago are we talking about, Robert? 45. It's another entry from Shaken Stevens at number 15 this time round, with a song that had been in the chart for 3 weeks. You Drive Me Crazy on the Retro Top 40.

0: New Zealand Retro Weekly Tom Footy Countdown. August 1981 is where we are, and you drive me crazy. Shaking Stevens on our chart, and have been for 3 weeks with that song. This week at number 15.
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0: It's over the Taz to Australia and an Aussie rock band called The Reels. And they'd recorded a Jim Reeves song called According to My Heart. They shot the video in New Zealand on a farm. They called

0: 14 on the New Zealand Retro Weekly Top 40 Countdown from this week of 1981 in August, according to my heart, from the reels from Australia. The video shot on a farm somewhere in New Zealand. Don't know exactly where. Could be right next door to you, for all you know. That song has been in the chart for 9 weeks. And our countdown will continue in just a moment. Reed Brothers Hardware brings you the New Zealand Retro Weekly Top 40, your trusted hardware store in Thames, and now available online anytime at reedbros.co.nz.
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0: Welcome back to the countdown. It's 1981, it's August, and it's Kiwi music and a brand new entry in our chart, number 13 from Blam Blam Blam. Now, here's their bass player, Tim Martin, about the song and the connection to the Springbok Rugby Tour of 1981.
12: And it happened that the song There Is No Depression was picked up by the anti-tour movement as somewhat of an anthem. Therefore, we were actually scrutinised quite a lot while we were travelling around the country at the time. I'm sure that will be denied, but we were, mainly because we were staying on people's floors who were probably actually actively involved in the tour movement. We actually followed the tour round. We weren't actually at any of the games except Wellington, where we were in the town at the same time as the games were playing. It was very interesting times, I think, for New Zealand politically, and here we were as a young band of 19, 20-year-olds with a very overt political song.
0: There is no depression in New Zealand. Blam, blam, blam at 30.

The countdown, There Is No Depression in New Zealand from Blam Blam Blam, was a brand new entry, and we heard from their bass player Tim Mann, who these days is a real estate agent in Auckland. Number 12. Well, it's the second entry for Stray Cats in our number 12 position. The Stray Cats Struts from Stray Cats, the album, had been on our chart for 5 weeks. Here it is at number 12.

0: number 12 on this week's New Zealand Retro Weekly Top 40 Countdown. Stray Cat Strut from Stray Cats. They'd been in the chart for 5 weeks with that song from the album Stray Cats, which was our number 2 album this week back in August of 1981. And it had been taking up residence in the chart for about 14 weeks at this stage.
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0: At number 11 comes a song from Gary U.S. Bonds, who'd spent a couple of hours having a couple with Bruce Springsteen, and they were both talking about how, at the time, their careers had sort of stalled. What came out of it was a song written by Bruce Springsteen that he gave to Gary U.S. Bonds, and in return, Gary U.S. Bonds gave Bruce Springsteen a 1963 Chevrolet Impala. This little girl at number 11. Yes,

0: This Little Girl at number 11 from Gary U.S. Bonds on the New Zealand Retro Weekly Top 40 Countdown this week of August 1981, written by the boss, Bruce Springsteen. We're into our top 10 in just a moment. It's the New Zealand Retro Weekly Top 40, brought to you by Reed Brothers Hardware, your trusted hardware store in Thames, now available online anytime at reedbros.co.nz.
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0: With a wee bit of time up our sleeves, look, you can check. See, we've got an album called Wiretap sitting on our album chart at number 18. It had been in our album chart for 17 weeks, of course, from Split Ends. Let's play a song from it, History Never Repeats, on the Retro Top 40.

0: Split Ends on the New Zealand Retro Weekly Top 40 Countdown, a Top 40 extra from the album Quieter, a number 18 album, History Never Repeats. Interestingly, the album was named Corroboree in Australia. It was their sixth studio album. And the music video for that song was the 12th video played on day one of MTV in the USA on August 1st of 1981. As Darren mentioned in our news earlier, and our countdown will continue in a moment. Reed Brothers Hardware brings you the New Zealand Retro Weekly Top 40, your trusted hardware store in Thames, and now available online anytime at reedbros.co.nz.
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0: We've got some time, so let's play a song from an album that was sitting at number 39 this week of August of 81 on the album chart. But here's the thing, it had been in the album chart for 56 weeks, and what an achievement. The album Freedom of Choice from Devo. The album prior to this one didn't do very well, and their record label, Warner Brothers, literally said, if you don't have a hit album, we're going to drop you. Well, they succeeded.

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1: Holy guacamole, we're into our top 10 of this week's countdown, this week of August of 1981. What a journey it's been so far. They say variety is the spice of life. There's more in the menu on the way to our number one song. Let's get underway.
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1: At number 10 comes a song that was originally recorded back in 1974 by Jackie DeShannon, but it was made popular in 81 when it was given the 80s feel by Kim Carnes. At number 10, it's Betty Davis Eyes.

0: She's got Betty Davis eyes. Number 10 from Kim Carnes on our Retro Time 40. The song had been in the chart for 13 weeks at this stage. Betty Davis was 73 years of age when that song became a hit in 1981, and she wrote a letter to Kim Carnes to say thank you for making her part of modern times, and said that her grandson now looked up to her. I mean, how cool is that?
1: It's the New Zealand Retro Weekly Top 40, August 1981.
0: Number 9 on this week's countdown comes the group of sisters known as the Pointer Sisters, and a song that the songwriter, Michael Betters, said they were the last people on his mind when he was thinking, well, who could sing this song? Turned out to be a hit. Slow Hand, Pointer Sisters at number 9.

Number 9 on this week's New Zealand Retro Weekly Top 40 Countdown, Slow Hand from the Pointer Sisters. The song had been in our chart for 4 weeks. Well, in 1981, an unusual thing happened. Mike Korb, a German composer and musician, and the Highland Pipes recorded Dreamy Island, I Will Return. It actually charted in several countries around the world. And in fact, in New Zealand this week, it was at number 8. It went, here's just a bit of it.

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1: Alrighty, moving on in our countdown. We've got time for an extra from George Harrison, the late George Harrison, and a song that was a tribute to his mate John Lennon. Or is it a tribute song? Here is Sir Ringo Starr to explain.
2: There was a report that in George Harrison's new album, one of the tunes all those years ago, a tribute to John, that you and Paul and George all were on that tune. Is that correct? Did you all do part of it?
3: Yes, that's correct. The story is that the track originally was written for me, and so we did the backing track, and then we did four tracks, and we only used two, and George kept that one and changed the words to put his vocals on. Then Paul came to visit and did some backing vocals, I believe. I haven't heard the record myself, and that's how it is. But we didn't go out to a tribute record, and I haven't heard it, so I don't really consider it a tribute record.
2: But you guys are all on there.
3: The three of us are all on.
2: In some way.
3: Sounds like publicity to me.
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0: those years ago from George Harrison, a retro top 40 extra. It was bubbling under at number 46 on our chart. Do you know what's interesting about the song? It's actually pretty much a Beatles song. George Harrison, Ringo Starr and Paul McCartney are all in the recording. Our countdown continues in a moment, this week of August of 1981.
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2: Heading down to 0 degrees tonight, back up to 15 tomorrow. Fine weather with areas of morning frost becoming partly cloudy in the afternoon with the chance of a shower in the west. Out on the water, southerlies at 10 knots overnight, easing to variable 5-knot winds early morning. Southwesters at 10 knots developing in the evening, sea slight and fine.
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7: We are loving the retro, the New Zealand Retro Weekly Top 40. As the numbers get smaller, the hits get bigger.
0: Number 7. Oh, what a song in our number 7 position from an album called Vienna from Ultravox. The vocals of Midge, he wrote the lyrics to the song. He wrote them really quickly, but he was a bit hesitant to record the song. He said at first he thought it was overly classical, telling his producer, "This means nothing to me." The producer, Coney Plank, said, "Well, sing that then." Vienna, Ultravox, at number 7.

Retro Weekly Top 40 Countdown, Vienna from Ultravox, from their number 4 album of the same name. The song had been in our chart for 7 weeks at this stage. Did you know the song was almost not released? The record company, Chrysalis Records, said they didn't want to release it as a single because it was too slow. They said too long. Well, boy, were they wrong. Number six song was released on Valentine's Day of 1981. Aw, how romantic. The biggest hit from the band Champagne. It's How About Us at number 6.

0: Number six on this week's Retro Weekly Top 40 Countdown from August of 1981. How about us? Champagne. The song had been on the chart for 13 weeks. And it came from the album of the same name, which was a brand new entry at number 33 over here, just here, on the album chart.
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0: Number five. Oh, you gotta love family, don't you? Kim Wilde certainly does. I mean, her family consists of a father, Marty Wilde, who was a teen idol back in his day, and her brother, Ricky Wilde, who was a singer-songwriter in his own right in the early 1970s. And between them, they'd written a song for their sister to sing. She had a huge hit with Kids in America from Kim Wilde at number five.

0: Number five, Kids in America on the New Zealand Retro Weekly Top 40 Countdown. Kim Wilde had been in the chart for 5 weeks with that song. It was her debut release, and we're getting close to our number one song for this week of August of 1981. Don't go anywhere. And if you do, come back. Reed Brothers Hardware brings you the New Zealand Retro Weekly Top 40, your trusted hardware store in Thames, and now available online anytime at reedbros.co.nz.
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0: Number 4. Welcome back to our countdown. This week of August of 1981 is where we are. And our number four song comes from A Taste of Honey. Now, the vocalist Janice Marie Johnson heard the song when she was about 9 years of age, performed by Koyu Sakamoto and Sukiyaki, originally released in 63. She wanted to record it when she grew up. She did. A Taste of Honey and Sukiyaki at number

0: number four song this week, back in August of 1981 from A Taste of Honey. Down from number three to number four, Sukiyaki had been in the chart for 6 weeks. Oh, lovely.
1: Number three.
0: Well, it's hard to forget when Stars on 45 arrived on the radio around the world. It came from a Dutch group who'd produced a medley of songs, popular songs, using a drum beat behind it, and it became quite successful in clubs, being released around the world. In fact, it reached number

0: Yeah, it's going to be hard to get that out of your brain now, isn't it? The song Down from number one. It entered the chart at number one the previous week. Number three this week. From an album called Long Play Album, which was, yep, you guessed it, a number one album this week back in 1981.
1: It's the New Zealand Retro Weekly Top 40, August 1981.
0: Number two. Oh, we're getting close. Our number two song comes from Kool & the Gang, that even to this day remains a party song and a celebration, because the song took them to number one for the very first time around the world. Celebration at number two, it's Kool & the Gang.

0: celebration at number two, Coolin' the Gang on the New Zealand Retro Weekly Top 40 Countdown this week of August 1981. They've been in the chart for 4 weeks, holding steady at number two at this stage. I'll tell you what a journey it's been through the chart of this week of August of 1981. There's only one song to go. That is our number one song. We'll do that in just a moment.
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0: Alrighty, it's time to bring you your number one song this week of August of 1981. Here we go.
3: Number one.
0: Well, it's a brand new entry, which means it entered the chart straight in the number one position. From Joy Division, a song they'd recorded a year prior, released in May of 1980, but on our chart in New Zealand in the number one position, driven by the fact that it was being played on late night radio and on TV on Radio with Pictures, propelling it into the number one position. It's Atmosphere. It's Joy Division.

0: There it is, your number one song, The Dark and Moody Atmosphere from Joy Division, with a brand new entry on the chart and straight into the number one position. What an amazing song, eh? And Joy Division are being inducted into the US Rock and Roll Hall of Fame along with New Order this year in November. And I think it's thoroughly deserved. You'll be able to watch it online. That's our countdown. Thanks to Rick Perry for the intros. Thanks to Darren Mills for the news headlines. Thanks to Dan O'Day and LA Force Productions. And thanks to Radio Express in the USA as well. But of course, the biggest thanks goes to all of the radio stations around the country and overseas playing this show. And here is in New Zealand, Rarotonga, Australia, the USA and the UK. Now, if you want to listen to the show again or previous shows, there's a whole archive of shows there. 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That's absoundbites.co.nz. Next week, we look at the charts of New Zealand of August of 1991. So we're skipping 10 years into the future from where we've been for the last few hours. Looking forward to doing that. Thanks to me old mate Azza for putting the show together. Until next week, look after yourself. You know I worry about you. Constantly. Till then, my name's Rob Walker, and I'm out of here.
1: 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I'm Rick Perry.
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1: Heading down to 0 degrees tonight, back up to 15 tomorrow. Fine weather with areas of morning frost becoming partly cloudy in the afternoon with the chance of a shower in the west. Out on the water, southerlies at 10 knots overnight, easing to variable 5-knot winds early morning. Southwesters at 10 knots developing in the evening, sea slight and fine.

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0: Hey, it's Fabian. 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
2: In this update, warnings about the landslide risk to the Mount Whanganui campground where six people died in January stretch back decades. A damning review by Paul Davison KC has revealed a litany of failures, with Tauranga City Council not taking action around the hazard, despite it being pointed out by experts since 1999. Davison says the same precise aerial photo of the slope produced by consultancy Avalon featured in numerous reports.
3: Avalon went further, estimating in plain numbers that a debris flow of the kind that had happened before would place some 30 people in its path and kill 21 of them.
2: The council will receive a report on next steps on September 1, and local government minister Simon Watts says the findings and recommendations will be assessed as part of the government's own inquiry into the tragedy. A landmark study involving hundreds of New Zealanders has linked eating disorders with genetics, challenging the belief they're solely psychological. King's College London researchers looked at almost 40,000 binge eating disorder cases and about 24,000 anorexia cases. It includes genetic data from more than 500 Kiwis. Otago University clinical psychologist and associate professor Jenny Jordan says it shows genes associated with psychiatric traits and obesity play a role.
4: We know that people with binge eating over time gain weight and often at risk of obesity, but this is saying that this gene is there from the beginning. It's not just a result of binge eating.
2: A message for the boards of retail organisations as citizens' arrest powers kick up a notch. Sweeping Crimes Act reforms passed into law this month, meaning anyone can use reasonable force to detain a person committing an offence like shoplifting. The Institute of Directors is urging boards to consider how this could impact safety for both staff and customers. Principal Advisor Susan Cuthbert says boards should be confident their people know what to do and that what they're doing will keep them and others safe. That's news.
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2: In sport, a drawn All Blacks Springboks test series like that of 1921 and 1928 will be possible across the four matches. That includes a magnetised trophy which can be split in half. Elliot Smith reports from Johannesburg.
7: It's understood the decision was only made in recent weeks, with months ago both New Zealand and South Africa thought to have wanted an outright winner if it finished 2-2, with options thought to have included an extra period, goal kicks, countbacks or similar. But ultimately, if it's drawn after the fourth test in Baltimore, the series and trophy will be shared in Johannesburg with the All Blacks' Elliot Smith.
2: Tennis player Nick Kyrgios has tested positive to using cocaine at a tournament in Mallorca and has been provisionally suspended since August 4. That's sport. I'm Malcolm Jordan.
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8: 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Frosty, cold morning, but hey, it's going to be fine and blue skies for most of the day. Then a few clouds coming in later this afternoon, evening. Marine forecast, variable 5 knots. Southwesterly developing to 10 knots this evening. Sea is slight, with today's high being 15 degrees in the afternoon sun. We are 1 degree in Te Mata and in Whitianga.
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Oh, it's the lowdown with Boz Skaggs, Coromandel, CFM, 6:10 on the clock. Happy Thursday, 20th of August. Dire Straits on the way for the Walk of Life. John Cicada and 9 days with that story of a girl. For now, though, time for a little bit of Fergie of the Big Breakfast Show. All thanks to the Coromandel Lifestyle Centre.

0: It's the Walk of Life on the Coromandel CFM. 6:19 is our time on 95.1, 94.0, and now on 92.2 FM in Waihi. This is the Coromandel CFM welcoming once again for the beginning of this week. We get to have Waihi getting a better, cleaner signal. We got John Cicada on the way, then some 9 days with the best music variety. I'm going to shove in a quick bin reminder in the next 6 minutes as well on your Live and Local.
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0: 6:24, do you believe in us? Coromandel CFM, time for a quick bin reminder. 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
1: In this update, warnings about the landslide risk to the Mount Maunganui campground where six people died in January stretch back decades. A damning review by Paul Davison KC has revealed a litany of failures, with Tauranga City Council not taking action around the hazard despite it being pointed out by experts since 1999. The council will receive a report on next steps on September 1. And local government minister Simon Watts says the findings and recommendations will be assessed as part of the government's own inquiry into the tragedy. A landmark study involving hundreds of New Zealanders has linked eating disorders with genetics, challenging the belief they're solely psychological. King's College London researchers looked at almost 40,000 binge eating disorder cases and about 24,000 anorexia cases. A message for the boards of retail organisations as citizens' arrest powers kick up a notch. Sweeping Crimes Act reforms passed into law this month, meaning anyone can use reasonable force to detain a person committing an offence like shoplifting. The Institute of Directors is urging boards to consider how this could impact safety for both staff and customers. That's news.
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5: 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What would you say? 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A message from the Hauraki Family Violence Intervention Network and Safer Coromandel.
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8: The removal of locum funding for midwife services across the northern Coromandel Peninsula will at times now have mothers relying on care up to 2 hours away in Thames. The funding previously covered days off for midwives who work across one of New Zealand's most remote areas. Those providing midwifery services across the top of the peninsula and down the eastern seaboard were previously provided with 4 days locum cover a month. This has now been withdrawn by Health New Zealand. Coromandel-based Cheryl Wright expressed concern to CFM over what her and her colleagues saw as significant safety risks. Cheryl said women requiring urgent assessment would no longer have access to timely in-home community assessments, instead being required to travel to Thames while potentially being in labour, experiencing pregnancy complications, being unwell after birth, or caring for a newborn child. It was a funeral procession with a difference yesterday for former Thames Coromandel Mayor Chris Lux, who passed away at his Tutiawia home last week. He was driven to his Thames funeral, his coffin aboard his son's transporter, with a supporting truck fleet. The pilot vehicle displaying legend following as trucks made their way through Thames streets and past the council offices, councillors and staff lined up to pay tribute. Mayor Lux won the position in 1998 and held the role for 6 years. Those planning on driving through the Karanga Hickey Gorge next week may need to reconsider their

0: providing enough daylight for crews to safely complete the work. 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I'm John Freer for Coromandel's CFM.
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2: 6:37 Thursday morning on the Coromandel CFM. Fine sunny weather today. Morning frost, very chilly outside at the moment. Your windscreen and cars, just be careful with it. And cloudy periods possible from this afternoon. Marine forecast, we are variable 5-knot winds. Nice and still with southwesterly 10 developing later this evening. Sea is slight. Today's high 15 degrees. A chilly 1 in Pipiroa. It's 1 degree in Athenry.
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0: Loving our Kiwi music with Harper Finn, Love and Loneliness. All right, something you're going to really love, and you won't be lonely. You'll be connected with so many others. Hikuwai School presenting Comedy for a Cause this Saturday. Three comedians headline with Taran Mahanbhai, fantastic Kiwi comedian. He's an absolute laugh. I've seen him live before, and it's definitely worth the trip. They're fundraising for school camps and sports equipment with Hikuwai School, with the event kicking off at the Lakes Resort Golf and Country Club in Pawanui this Saturday. It's an 18-plus event, folks. Check out Hikuwai School on Facebook, find the link, and order your tickets.
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Oh, loving it with Aretha Franklin, Cara Mandels, CFM. All right, tomorrow's the big day, the huge day with the grand opening of Warehouse Stationery on Joan Gaskell Drive in Whitianga. I will be broadcasting live from 8 with the CFM Retro Zephyr Caravan. From 9, the barbecue will be lit, breakfast, there'll be all kinds of things. You get coffee as well and so many giveaways throughout the whole weekend. The first 100 people who come through the doors at the wonderful Warehouse Stationery in Whitianga for Friday, Saturday and Sunday. Each day, the first 100 customers get themselves an instant prize on the spinning winning wheel. Plus, I'll have a couple of 100 giveaways as well in the CFM Retro Zephyr Caravan. So come and say hello tomorrow, Friday, or this weekend, Saturday and Sunday as well. It's going to be a blast. 7 o'clock, new sport and local weather. Just around the corner. 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
2: In this update, Tauranga City Council will be watched by many as it grapples with the aftermath of an independent review of the Mount Maunganui tragedy in January. Six people died when a landslide came down at the beachside holiday park. The review by Paul Davison KC has found decades of expert warnings about the slip risk posed by the mount and recommendations on how they should be dealt with weren't acted on. Authorities also missed several opportunities to safely evacuate the campers. Council Chief Executive Marty Grenfell has acknowledged the failures, pointing out Davison's review finds no single individuals at fault.
3: He's described the failings as systemic across the organisation dating back to 1999 when the first such report was received.
2: Investigations are also being undertaken by police, WorkSafe and the coroner. Economic resilience is coming through from the regions, but people are still finding it hard to get a job. Infometrics' new report finds all 16 regional economies saw growth in the 3 months to June. Overall, economic activity lifted 2.6% over the quarter. Principal economist Nick Brunsdon says the labour market still lagging behind, with job numbers rising only 0.4%. A supply chain minister is among demands from the National Road Carriers Association ahead of the election. It's calling on political parties to commit to appointing a dedicated minister, if elected, to coordinate the country's $59 billion a year freight sector. The association's other priorities include smarter spending on transport infrastructure and securing onshore fuel supplies. CEO Justin Tyumbers says New Zealand has a poor track record when it comes to supply chain projects.
4: Makes its living selling our primary goods out to the rest of the world. It's odd that we have a Minister of Rail, but we don't actually have a Minister of Supply Chain.
2: Chris Luxon has been applauded at a public meeting in Christchurch last night following Chris Bishop's decision to decline fast-track approval for a controversial Pegasus housing development. Wolfbrook Properties wanted to build up to 1,000 homes on what had been the town's golf course. That's news.
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2: In sport, tennis player Nick Kyrgios has tested positive to using cocaine. The 31-year-old Australian has been suspended since August 4 after failing a drugs test on June 22 at an ATP tournament in Mallorca. He faces a ban ranging from a baseline 3-month period to serving 4 years if found to have used the banned substance in competition. England have dismissed Pakistan for 171 on the opening day of the first cricket test in the 3-match series at Headingley. Pace bowlers Ollie Robinson and Josh Tung took 5 wicket bags. The hosts are 112 for 2 in reply at stumps. And the Queensland Firebirds have re-signed Silver Ferns defender Kelly Jackson for the 2027 Super Netball season. That's sport. I'm Malcolm Jordan.
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8: 7.06, the Coromandel CFM. Good morning, you're here with Fabian. Fine weather today with a little bit of frost around frozen windscreens. Please be careful on our Hauraki Coromandel roads in those shaded spots if you're driving this morning. Cloudy periods may be developing later this afternoon and the chance of a shower in the west of our region. Marine forecast going down to variable 5 knots at the moment. Southwesterly 10 developing this evening. Sea is slight. Today's high will reach 15 degrees in that sunshine. Currently a chilly 1 degree in Thornton Bay, 2 degrees in Tairua.
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It's the Pointer Sisters on the Coromandel CFM. Thursday, 20th of August, 2026. It's 11 minutes past 7. You are here with Fabian. Northern and East Coast Coromandel mums may face, may at times face longer trips for maternity services and maternity care after Health New Zealand has pulled local funding for rural midwives. A unique farewell for the former mayor, Chris Lux. His coffin was travelling to Thames on his son's truck, followed by a fleet of vehicles. And an update for next week, Karangaki Gorge closes for next week. State Highway 2 shut from 8:30 till 3:30 p.m. Monday to Friday next week. They've pulled that time 30 minutes earlier due to feedback from the public. So closures from, I should say, from 9 till 4. Apologies, they have updated that again this morning. 9 till 4 with the Karangaki Gorge being closed next week, Monday to Friday, for rock scaling. Detours will be in place for all details on these stories and more. Stay tuned for the local news with John Freer and Justin Tuberin at 7:30.

7:16 with Nickelback on the Coromandel CFM. You're here with Fabian, and to go over it again, to have a take two. Reminder, the daytime closures next week for State Highway 2, Karangahake Gorge. Daytime closure, State Highway 2 through Karangahake Gorge between Waihi and Pairoa. Kick off next week from Monday, and following feedback from road users, the closure hours have been pushed back 30 minutes in time, so it is now 9 a.m. till 4 p.m. that the Karangahake Gorge will be closed for serious works to get rid of rocks off the road. NZTA thanking all motorists for planning ahead during this important work. The CFM job spot is on the way next, with some cool opportunities all across the plains and the peninsula.

0: Doobie Brothers with their silky, velvety, honey-toned voice of Michael McDonald. What a fool believes. It is 7:20. Thanks to Trade Zone and Thames, our tie times will be coming up in the next 7 minutes or so. 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
0: And on the way next, we're going to have a sneaky bin reminder of Hauraki Coromandel, followed by the Tai Tai. This is Whitesnake.

0: Loving a bit of White Snake on the Coromandel CFM from the late 80s there. Time for a quick bin reminder. It is Thursday, so Thames and Surrounds, Thames Rural South, Tairua and Pairua all putting out their red littered rubbish bins this morning.
1: 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Keep your project moving forward with Trade Zone Thames.
0: All right, we had our low tide just about an hour ago. 6:20 was our low tide this morning, on the way to a high this afternoon. The high tide being 12:40 p.m. for that high. Another low tonight at 6:40. Local news on the way with John Freer. And a chance for you to get involved and change the world with Eric Clapton. Berlin also on the cards. Avalanche City, the best music variety.

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1: In this update, Tauranga City Council will be watched by many as it grapples with the aftermath of an independent review of the Mount Maunganui tragedy in January. Six people died when a landslide came down at the beachside holiday park. The review by Paul Davison KC has found decades of expert warnings about the slip risk posed by the mount and recommendations on how they should be dealt with weren't acted on. Authorities also missed several opportunities to safely evacuate the campers. Economic resilience is coming through from the regions, but people are still finding it hard to get a job. Infometrics' new report finds all 16 regional economies saw growth in the 3 months to June. Overall, economic activity lifted 2.6% over the quarter. A supply chain minister is among demands from the National Road Carriers Association ahead of the election. It's calling on political parties to commit to appointing a dedicated minister if elected. Chris Luxon has been applauded at a public meeting in Christchurch last night following Chris Bishop's decision to decline fast-track approval for a controversial Pegasus housing development. Wolfbrook Properties wanted to build up to 1,000 homes on what had been the town's golf course. That's news.
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4: The removal of locum funding for midwife services across the Northern Coromandel Peninsula will at times now have mothers relying on care up to 2 hours away in Thames. The funding previously covered days off for midwives who work across one of New Zealand's most remote areas. Those providing midwifery services across the top of the peninsula and down the eastern seaboard were previously provided with 4 days locum cover a month. This has now been withdrawn by Health New Zealand. Coromandel-based Cheryl Wright expressed concern to CFM over what her and her colleagues saw as significant safety risks. Cheryl said women requiring urgent assessment would no longer have access to timely in-home community assessments, instead being required to travel to Thames while potentially being in labour, experiencing pregnancy complications, being unwell after birth, or caring for a newborn child. It was a funeral procession with a difference yesterday for former Thames Coromandel Mayor Chris Lux, who passed away at his Tutiawia home last week. He was driven to his Thames funeral, his coffin aboard his son's transporter, with a supporting truck fleet. The pilot vehicle, displaying legend following as trucks made their way through Thames streets and past the council offices, councillors and staff lined up to pay tribute. Mayor Lux won the position in 1998 and held the role for 6 years. Those planning on driving through the Karangahiki Gorge next week may need to reconsider their travel, with the highway being closed for 7 hours between Monday and Friday, this so maintenance work is carried out. With specialist rope access crews undertaking rock scaling on cliffs above the highway, closure is required. From 8:30 a.m. until 3:30, State Highway 2 will be closed. Detours are available using State Highways 26, 27, 24, 29 or 25 links. A New Zealand Transport Agency spokesperson said the closure hours had been selected to minimise impacts on school traffic, commuter movements and still facilitate freight while providing enough daylight for crews to safely complete the work. If you are in Waihee, you can now listen to CFM on 92.2. I'm John Freer for Coromandel CFM.
5: And yes, indeed, an update has come through this morning from NZTA. The State Highway 2 Karangaki Gorge closures have been pushed back to 9 a.m. Monday to Friday next week to 4 p.m, allowing school commuters and feedback from road users coming through. So it's been pushed back 30 minutes officially from 9 a.m. till 4 p.m. Monday to Friday. For more details, you can check out the updated post on the Coromandel CFM Facebook page. All right, time for the weather.
0: 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Lockerbie Estate. Stay close.
5: Well, if you haven't opened the blinds, have a peek out the window. The sunrise is absolutely gorgeous. Looking forward to another beautiful sunny day. Frost around at the moment. A few clouds appearing from later this afternoon, evening. Marine forecast is variable 5 knots, southwesterly 10 developing this evening, sea is slight. With today's high, it's going to reach 15 degrees later this arvo. For now, a chilly 1 degree in Mangatarata. It's 2 degrees on along the 309 road.
0: Bacon and eggs. 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
5: All right, I want to tell you something fantastic. Starting from Monday, it's going to be Monumental Monday. And every Monday for the next 5 weeks, I'm going to give away 2 double passes to an incredible music festival coming to the peninsula. Details on the way, right after some Berlin.

7:41, the Coromandel CFM. All right, Monumental Monday kicks off next week, and we're giving away two double passes every Monday to one seriously epic summer festival at the iconic Coro Glen Tavern. Wednesday, 30th of December, it's featuring Lady Six, David Dallas, Chai and Team Dynamite, R&B, hip-hop, great dance music all happening together with Monument, bringing together some of New Zealand's biggest hip-hop electronic acts to the Coromandel for one massive night. Thanks to Cam from Zoo Wild, they've hooked us up with two double passes to give away every Monday for the next 5 weeks. So stay tuned to the Coromandel CFM every Monday for your chance to win Monument Monday. Let's get amongst it, Coromandel CFM.

0: Avalanche City, loving our Kiwi music, loving and loving it. Hey, you're here with Fabian. 7:45 is on the clock, and the Term 3 Junior Chess Club is continuing on at the Mercury Bay Library every Thursday from 3:30 till 4:30. 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And it's at the Mercury Bay Library every Thursday, 3:30 till 4:30. 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

Balls on the Coromandel CFM. 7:52 is on the clock and 3 days of fun all kicking off tomorrow. It's grand opening time tomorrow morning with the brand new Warehouse Stationery Fitzyanga. I'll be live on site for Friday. We'll have Rob on Saturday, Sam on Sunday, all weekend. Every day, the first 100 customers will spin the winning wheel and have an instant win prize. We'll also have the CFM barbecue on site, the Heller's barbecue. We'll have a coffee cart and gold coin donations, all fundraising for the Mercury Bay Area School. Plus, I'll have my own set of maybe a couple of hundred spot prizes to give away to people who visit the CFM Retro Zephyr Caravan. Well, I'll be broadcasting tomorrow from 8. Come along and say hello to me. Looking forward to the grand opening. Wow Stationery, Joan Gaskell Drive in Fitty City.

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2: In this update, Tauranga MP Sam Uffendale says the City Council's failures ahead of January's deadly Mount Maunganui landslide are unforgivable. A council-commissioned review uncovered decades of expert warnings to the council about the risk, warnings that weren't acted upon. Carried out by Paul Davison KC, it deemed that the loss of six lives at the holiday park at Moao's base was preventable. Uffendale says question marks hang over the council and its chief executive.
3: It shows a cultural and systemic failure at Tauranga City Council, and they need to be having a really good look at themselves, including their personnel.
2: Government, police, WorkSafe and coroner's investigations are ongoing. The Associate Environment Minister says they've cut out the waffle in freshwater farm planning. An amendment paper to the Natural Environment Bill will ensure that certification will only be required on parts of farms where higher environmental risk activity occurs. It also does away with some mapping requirements, and recertification will be required every 6 years instead of five. Cautious optimism from Pegasus residents after the rejection of a bid to fast-track the rezoning of the town's golf course. Wolfbrook Properties wants to build up to 1,000 homes on the site. The proposal was opposed by the Pegasus Residents Group, which presented a 16,000 signature petition to Parliament last month. President Matt James says it's unclear why the application was declined.
4: We are delighted, but there's a definite air of caution because we just don't know what may come next. When an application is declined, there isn't an appeal process, but people can reapply.
2: An independent arbiter has been assigned to side with either police management or the police union after pay bargaining has reached an impasse. The police association says police are offering a 2.5% pay bump for constabulary members. The association wants 3.1%. That's news.
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2: In sport, a blow for tennis player Nick Kyrgios. He's tested positive to using cocaine and faces a ban ranging from a baseline three-month period to serving 4 years. The 31-year-old Australian has been suspended since August 4 after failing a drugs test on June 22 at an ATP tournament in Mallorca. England are 112-2 at stumps after dismissing Pakistan for 171 on the opening day of the first cricket test in the three-match series at Headingley. Pace bowlers Ollie Robinson and Josh Tung each took five wicket bags. Back to Red Bull for Liam Lawson this weekend in Formula One. He's been promoted to drive alongside Max Verstappen at the Dutch Grand Prix, replacing Isaac Adjar, who's nursing a wrist injury. That's sport. I'm Malcolm Jordan.
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9: Thank you, Lockerbie Estate, Coromandel CFM. Fine weather today with areas of morning frost. Cloudy periods may develop later this afternoon and the chance of a shower in the west of our region this evening. Marine forecast, variable 5-knot winds with southwesterly 10 developing this evening. Seat is slight. Today's high 15 degrees, currently just 2 degrees in Kerita. It is 3 degrees at Sailor's Grave.
10: With a side order of the best music variety. It's the Big Breakfast on the Coromandel CFM with the Coromandel Lifestyle Centre. 4 stores in one.

Gotta love a bit of Billy Ocean this morning, don't we? It's the Coromandel CFM 808 is our time. And a lot is going on in the local news space this morning. Northern and East Coast Coromandel mums may at times face longer trips for maternity care after Health New Zealand has pulled locum funding for rural midwives. A sad day yesterday, but a big celebration of life with a unique farewell for former Mayor Chris Lux, his coffin travelling to Thames on his son's truck, followed by a big fleet of vehicles. Next week, Karangaki Gorge closures, State Highway 2 between Pairoa and Waihee from 9 a.m. till 9 a.m. till 4 p.m. The Karangaki Gorge will be closed from 9 a.m. till 4 p.m. allowing school commuters to happen. It's Monday to Friday next week. All details on our Facebook page, the Coromandel CFM, and more details coming up at 8:30. Time for a bit of train.

right. Hey, Soul Sister, the celebration shout-out is on the way shortly. It is 8:14 at the moment, but of course the celebration shout-out is birthdays, anniversaries, anything fantastic happening in your life. We want to celebrate with you thanks to Flowers on Pollen in Thames. To join the celebration, head to cfm.co.nz/celebrations and join the fun. Celebrating right after John Farnham, you're the voice.

0: 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Thanks to Flowers on Pollen, Thames. 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
1: Yes, indeed. Flowers on Pollen bringing us our celebration shout-out this morning. And we're celebrating the birthdays of James Pankow. He was the trombonist for Chicago with some of their best hits of their big brass section. Absolutely loving that. And one of the best voices of all time, in my opinion. One of the greatest rock singers of all time. Just an awesome front man. Robert Plant of Led Zeppelin, 78 years old today. And that album, Led Zeppelin 4, I've got it on vinyl at home. It is just amazing. All right, we're also celebrating the birthday, 55 years old today. He's a British comedian and a great book writer, David Walliams. You might know some of his book titles like The Boy in the Dress, Mr. Stink, Billionaire Boy, and Gangster Granny. I know a lot of kids in my area certainly love David Walliams' stories. All right, we're also celebrating some really cool local things today. Lisa Green in Hikotai. Happy birthday, big sis. Hope you have a super day. Wish you were there to celebrate with Paulo and Smitty. Happy birthday today with Lisa Green. And a shout-out right now for Baz. Hey, Baz, blasting some great music at the Kuawatunu Camping Ground. You are a champion. Thanks for supporting local people, visitors, and enjoying the best music variety here on CFM. Thanks to Flowers on Poland. One local celebrating this month will win a $100 bouquet. Thanks to Flowers on Poland in Thames. Not just flowers, giftware as well. You too on the way next with a beautiful day on CFM.
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Cara Mandel, CFM, good morning. You are here with Fabian. Don't forget, tonight is the Sweet As Kiwi Show with Jason, some great Kiwi artists, interviews, some good music play, and a Friday Live flashback as well. Local news is on the way in just a few moments as we get a bit of JT, Justin Timberlake, telling us what goes around. Smash Mouth on the way, some 660. The Big Breakfast Show, all thanks to the Cara Mandel Lifestyle Centre. 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
1: In this update, Tauranga MP Sam Uffendale says the City Council's failures ahead of January's deadly Mount Maunganui landslide are unforgivable. A council commissioned reviews uncovered decades of expert warnings to the council about the risk, warnings that weren't acted upon. Carried out by Paul Davison KC, it deemed that the loss of six lives at the holiday park at Moao's base was preventable. The Associate Environment Minister says they've cut out the waffle in freshwater farm planning. An amendment paper to the National Environment Bill will ensure that certification will only be required on parts of farms where higher environmental risk activity occurs. Recertification will be required every 6 years instead of five. Cautious optimism from Pegasus residents after the rejection of a bid to fast-track the rezoning of the town's golf course. Wolfbrook Properties wants to build up to 1,000 homes on the site. The Pegasus Residents Group presented a 16,000-signature petition to Parliament last month. An independent arbiter has been assigned to side with either police management or the police union after pay bargaining has reached an impasse. The police association says police are offering 2.5%. The association wants 3.1%. That's news.
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5: The removal of locum funding for midwife services across the northern Coromandel Peninsula will at times now have mothers relying on care up to 2 hours away in Thames. The funding previously covered days off for midwives who work across one of New Zealand's most remote areas. Those providing midwifery services across the top of the peninsula and down the eastern seaboard were previously provided with 4 days locum cover a month. This has now been withdrawn by Health New Zealand. Coromandel-based Cheryl Wright expressed concern to CFM over what her and her colleagues saw as significant safety risks. Cheryl said women requiring urgent assessment would no longer have access to timely in-home community assessments, instead being required to travel to Thames while potentially being in labour, experiencing pregnancy complications, being unwell after birth, or caring for a newborn child. It was a funeral procession with a difference yesterday for former Thames Coromandel Mayor Chris Lux, who passed away at his Tutiawia home last week. He was driven to his Thames funeral, his coffin aboard his son's transporter, with a supporting truck fleet. The pilot vehicle displaying legend following as trucks made their way through Thames streets and past the council offices, councillors and staff lined up to pay tribute. Mayor Lux won the position in 1998 and held the role for 6 years. Those planning on driving through the Karangahiki Gorge next week may need to reconsider their travel, with the highway being closed for 7 hours between Monday and Friday, this so maintenance work is carried out. With specialist rope access crews undertaking rock scaling on cliffs above the highway, closure is required. From 8:30 a.m. until 3:30, State Highway 2 will be closed. Detours are available using State Highways 26, 27, 24, 29 or 25 links. A New Zealand Transport Agency spokesperson said the closure hours had been selected to minimise impacts on school traffic, commuter movements and still facilitate freight while providing enough daylight for crews to safely complete the work. If you are in Waihee, you can now listen to CFM on 92.2. I'm John Freer for Coromandel's CFM.
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6: It's 8:36 Coromandel CFM. That early morning frost should have hopefully melted away for most of us. It will be fine, blue and sunny today. Chance of a few cloudy periods developing later this afternoon and even a chance of a light shower or two in the far west of our region. Marine forecast, while the winds died down to variable 5 knots, southwesterly 10 developing later this evening, sea is slight, with today's high 15 degrees. We are 3 in Thames, it is 4 degrees at Waihee Beach.
0: Kickstarting the day the best way. 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
6: And just a quick reminder of the update, the daytime closures of State Highway 2 through Karangahake Gorge between Waihee and Pairoa that start next week. Please note that the feedback from road users has meant the closure has been pushed back 30 minutes. Now the closures for Karangahake Gorge next week, Monday to Friday, will be 9 a.m. to 4 p.m. Details on our

Ah, Believe with Smash Mouth. I'm a believer on the Coromandel CFM. Thursday, 20th of August, 8:40 is on the clock. And Monument Monday, starting on Monday, 24th of August. And every Monday for the next 5 weeks, I'll be giving away two double passes to Monument. It's a music festival at the incredible Coro Glen Tavern on the 30th of December. Two double passes I'm giving away each Monday, and you could win a ticket for yourself, for your friends, maybe for a couple of your kids. For Lady Six, David Dallas, Chai and Team Dynamite, Monument, bringing us some of New Zealand's biggest hip-hop and electronic acts to the Coromandel for one massive night. Thanks to Cam from Zoo Wild bringing it to us. If you want to get your tickets now, and don't worry about these free ones you can win on CFM, you can also pop into the Coro Glen Tavern or go and see the team at the Whitianga Eyesight Information Centre, or just look up Zoo Wild and Monument. Love events like this. It's always a great summer period over New Year's. And Monument, just the next

44. All She Wrote was 660, loving our Kiwi music. It's a Thursday morning. Kids should all be in class now, getting ready for the final bell to kick off some learning as we enjoy the best music variety and our community notices thanks to Smart Bins in Pairoa. The Pairoa Writers Group are inviting you to join them for a bit of a storytelling afternoon this Sunday at the Pairoa Baptist Church. 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

A Good Heart with Fergal Sharkey on the Coromandel's CFM. Hey, you're here with Fabian, and tomorrow's the big, big day for the wonderful team at Warehouse Stationery in Whitianga. The grand opening, I'll be broadcasting live from 8. 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There'll be a coffee cart there as well. 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
2: In this update, Tauranga City Council's CEO says he wasn't made aware of reports warning of the risk to life from slips on Moau until recently. A council-commissioned review found the six deaths from January's Mount Maunganui landslide were avoidable. The council had been receiving risk reports for decades, including in 2023 and 2025. Council CEO Marty Grenfell, who's been at the helm since 2018, says the deadly risks were new to him.
3: I wasn't aware of that, and those reports surfaced through digital searches following the event.
2: A man's been charged after an early morning hunting incident on Kawo Island in Auckland's Hauraki Gulf. One person's in a critical condition in hospital. Emergency services received reports of the injury after a firearm was discharged in bushland near Schoolhouse Bay Road before 1 a.m. A 44-year-old man's been charged with careless use of a firearm and will appear in the North Shore District Court tomorrow. A fast-track bid for up to 1,000 homes at Pegasus Golf Course has been knocked back, but questions remain over why and what happens next. Infrastructure Minister Chris Bishop has declined Wolfbrook Properties' application. The Pegasus residence groups celebrating the decision cautiously. President Matt James says it's surprising to get this decision so early on, but great to have concerns about the misuse of the fast-track process recognised.
4: If our current win helps others in their equal level of distress where their fast-track applications are threatening their communities, then that's something we're really proud of.
2: Assurance, a rejig for freshwater farm plans, will make lives easier for farmers while still protecting the environment. An amendment paper to the Natural Environment Bill will ensure that certification will only be required on parts of farms where higher risk activity occurs. It also does away with some mapping requirements, and recertification will be required every 6 years instead of five. Associate Environment Minister Andrew Hoggard says it removes red tape and duplication. That's news.
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2: In sport, a chance for Liam Lawson to secure his Formula One future. The Racing Bulls driver is yet to sign beyond this season, but has been promoted to Red Bull for this weekend's Dutch Grand Prix. Lawson replaces Isaac Hadjar, who's injured his wrist. Motorsport expert Greg Murphy explains what's at stake.
7: The chance to just actually showcase and go to everybody else out there, I am this good. I am a driver that should be on people's lists moving forward. I'm sure he'll see it as that kind of opportunity.
2: England are 112-2 at stumps after dismissing Pakistan for 171 on the opening day of the first cricket test in the three-match series at Headingley. Ollie Robinson and Josh Tung each took 5 wicket bags. That's sport. I'm Malcolm Jordan.
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8: Cheers, Lockerbie. Fine sunny weather today. A few clouds around later this afternoon. Chance of a light shower in the west of our region. Marine forecast variable 5, southwesterly 10 developing later this evening. Sea is slight. Today's high hoping to reach 15 degrees this afternoon. Currently we are 4 degrees in Karangahake. We are 6 degrees in Whangapōwa.
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8: All right, as part of our celebration shout out after 8, thanks to Flowers on Pollen, I like to put together a little playlist after 9 of some of the great music we celebrated this morning. And James Pankow, now he was a trombonist with this incredible band Chicago, celebrating his 79th birthday. Some of their iconic sound is their brass. Let's enjoy it together here on CFM.

0: John Paul Young, Lovers in the Air on the Coromandel's CFM. Atamari, you're here with Fabian. I'll be catching up with our local police area commander, Mike Henwood, in the next 15 minutes or so. Keen to have a chat with him and talk about family harm incidents. You may have noticed in the local papers there's a police report every week, and a number of family harm incidents seems to be creeping up as a large percentage of what is reported. I'm keen to ask him, what is going on there? Are the reports on the rise? How do the police view it? And what are the right things to say if you are in a family harm situation to your local police? I'll be catching up with Mike Henwood from NZ Police in the next 15 minutes or so, right here on CFM.
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0: All right, now jumping to a huge bit of positivity, Philip Hart loves supporting local music. He's a great muso himself and supporting some of those younger artists who record great songs on the peninsula. This is Noor Peach, lives in Waiomu, has been writing and recording music for years, has a fantastic music degree and a lovely family with Dad, Dylan Wade, also a bit of a stalwart of music on the peninsula. Here's Noor Peach with Rainfall, lovely little single on the Coromandel CFM. Local music. You gotta love it.

0: Well, if you love synthesizers, a bit of electronic music, Giorgio Moroder is a huge part of that scene through the 80s as well. Teaming up with Philip Oakley together in Electric Dreams on the way next. I'll be catching up after that with Mike Henwood from the New Zealand Police, our area commander for the Eastern Waikato. CFM Tide Times coming up right after that as well.
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0: Morena, the Coromandel CFM. You're here with Fabian. I have Mike Henwood on the line, area commander for the Eastern Waikato for the New Zealand Police. It's a big title, Mike. Welcome to the show.
1: Yeah, what a mouthful. Morning, Fabian. Good to talk again.
0: Always good to chat to you. But a big topic this week. I called you yesterday to give you a heads up of what I wanted to ask, because it's a tricky conversation, but it's a hard topic that needs to be discussed. Mike, in the local newspaper, the Coromandel Informer, every week is published a police report from the local representative stating in generic terms the types of incidents that have been responded to. And more than half, it seems to be family harm a lot of the times over the last few months. So I wanted to get your perspective as the area commander. What are the trends? How do police view this? How do you respond to family harm and that sort of thing? So take me through the family harm I view from when a 111 call comes through.
1: Cool. So there's a few important things here, and just probably to talk about the police's role. When I first joined police many moons ago, it was just called a domestic and looked at it a certain way. Then the term went to family violence, and now we use the term family harm because there might not be violence involved, but there could be psychological abuse or kids not being looked after. So that family harm term is used now just to encompass a lot more things. This is not just the police's realm. There's a whole lot of social services that contribute in this space as well. The police are often the ambulance at the end of the cliff when things escalate to violence, and obviously we're just about the only organisation that works 24/7 in the country, so often when things happen in the wee small hours, and that's often when these things do happen, police are working, so we're often that first responder. We don't always arrest people. Often it's going there, separating parties, taking information, and then referring on to other agencies so they can do that specialist follow-up. So probably some of the key parts to know, is it increasing or decreasing? Definitely the reporting of family harm has increased over the years. People feel a lot more comfortable generally reporting this and asking for help. And I think one of the key parts there is people's perception of if they're in trouble and their world that they live in is not safe or not a happy place, they need to reach out, and everyone has a different version of what they're happy with. Some people don't call us because they don't want to bother us, and other people will call us quite frequently because they're in a very volatile situation.
0: Goodness, so a lot of different factors to include there. Are there certain phrases that come up over the phone that, you know, make things an absolute priority, or are there certain things that, you know, if someone is feeling unsafe that they should say, even if it's a code word or a something, to intimate that they want the police to take them away?
1: Not so much code words, but definitely if there's imminent violence, that's something that people should be calling 111 for. And it's not uncommon for people to actually have a code word with friends or family that they text them. So a partner won't be sort of in tune to the fact that police have been called to make it worse before we can get there with the lights and sirens going. So often it might be texting a phrase to a friend or a family member and they call 111. It's quite common that we get that passed on secondhand with the information. We're well aware of the parties and we get there as quick as we can to resolve things, so that often happens. The key bit for us really is if there's violence happening or imminent for a person, we're going to prioritise that. Well, the call taker at the 111 centre will prioritise that. We obviously do get a lot of calls for service, different things, and there's that constant triaging of what we do. It's a little bit like being, when you go to the doctors or the hospital and you're sitting in that ED and the doctors, the staff, they triage who's the most important, who's the most at risk, and that happens constantly. You could think you're in the queue next, and then someone who's in greater need comes in ahead of you, and that's what it's like for our call takers at 111, sitting there with the multiple jobs coming in. But definitely when there's that imminent physical risk to people, that gets prioritised and we get there as soon as possible. There's other occasions where that's already occurred and the person's left. It means we've got a little bit more time to get our ducks in a row and get the right people there and advise support services as well.
0: Well, Mike Henwood, the New Zealand Police Force, really appreciate your time this morning. Go well. Let's catch up next week on a happier topic.
1: Yeah, thanks for having me. Take care, mate.

0: Not the best time to go away and to make a cup of tea in the office when you suddenly hear the Trade Zone Thames Tide Times credit. Let's try that one again, Fabian.
1: CFM Tide Times. Thanks to Trade Zone Thames. Keep your project moving forward with Trade Zone Thames.
0: Yeah, it's 9:44 at the moment. 3 and a bit hours ago, we hit the low. 6:20 was the low tide this morning. Our high tide is coming up after midday. 12:40 p.m. will be our high tide, with 6:40 tonight the next low. That's a bit better. Time for Crowded House, The Doors, on the way next.

0: Singing along as loud as I could here in the CFM studio with The Doors, People Are Strange, an amazing hit from the 60s. Gosh, he was fantastic, Jim Morrison, wasn't he? A great poet and a great band, The Doors. It is 9:50 on the clock as we jump to our community notices. Thanks to Smart Bins and the Lions Club of Ngātia, the Cancer Morning Tea is next Wednesday, 26th of August, 10 a.m. at the Ngātia War Memorial Hall. Come on down, bring a friend, support wonderful Cancer Society, support awareness for cancer and how it affects people, and also come together with a great group of supportive people. I've met this team many times. They're a wonderful group, the Lions Club of Ngātia, for the Cancer Morning Tea, 26th of August, 10 a.m. at the Memorial Hall.
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2: In this update, the Duke and Duchess of Sussex will move back to the UK later this year, 6 years after quitting the royal family. The Daily Telegraph reports Harry and Meghan will live in a non-royal residence outside London with their children, now 7 and 5, starting school from next month. King Charles is said to be pleased at the news. The couple relocated to the United States in 2020, making a series of incendiary allegations against the royal family. One person's in a critical condition in hospital while a man's been charged with careless use of a firearm after an early morning hunting incident on Kawo Island in Auckland's Hauraki Gulf. Tauranga City Council's CEO is adamant he's the right person to ensure the organisation learns from its mistakes after the deadly Mount Maunganui landslide. A council-commissioned external review has found the 6 deaths in January were preventable, and the council had been warned of the risks for decades. Local MP Sam Uffendale says a question mark hangs over the head of council CEO Marty Grenfell. But Grenfell says he's committed to making sure the council acts on review findings.
3: My focus is to do that. I've been involved with this organisation for 4 or 8 years. I know it better than anybody. I'm best placed to drive the changes.
2: The government says its new land market watchdog will take the politics out of council zoning. The independent urban land market officer role will be introduced under the replacement for the Resource Management Act. They'll review if markets are competitive and advise actions to councils and the government. Parliamentary Undersecretary for RMA Reform Simon Court says if land's too expensive where people want to live, then more should be released.
4: Councils are quite happy to upzone around train stations and livable cities, but they've been really reluctant, particularly in Auckland, to allow more development in places where people want to put a trampoline in the backyard.
2: A record season is expected to bring strong returns to those growing kiwi fruit. It comes as it produces a record crop of 225 million trays. That's news.
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2: In sport, a change of number on his back won't drastically change Chanel Harris-Tavita's approach to the Warriors NRL League match against the Rabbitohs on Saturday. He'll start in the 7-jersey halfback role he was thrust into against the Broncos after Luke Metcalf's hamstring injury, with Luke Hansen wearing the number 6 jumper at 5'8". Harris-Tavita is wary of becoming reserved.
10: What you don't want to do when you go from 6 to 7 is just manage the game. Like, that's, you don't want to think about that too much. You just want to play your footy, but you're always thinking about where you want to end your sets, and but you also don't want to think too far ahead.
2: A drawn All Blacks Springboks rugby test series will be possible across the 4 matches rather than employing any forced means to decide a winner. That includes a magnetised trophy which can be split in half. That's sport. I'm Malcolm Jordan.
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7: Well, it's another beautiful day across the plains and the peninsula. That morning frost was delicious and really makes the perspective for this afternoon's high of 15 degrees really, really promising. Marine forecast, variable 5 knots, southwesterly 10 developing in the evening. A great day for a good bit of fishing. Just a great day to be alive on the peninsula.
9: 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It's the Big Breakfast on the Coromandel CFM with the Coromandel Lifestyle Centre. 4 stores in one and always worth

15 is on the clock. Cannot wait to be at Warehouse Stationery for the grand opening tomorrow morning. I'll be broadcasting from 8, and from 9, the CFM Heller's Barbecue will be on site. There'll be a bit of coffee as well, and a gold coin fundraiser as well for the Mercury Bay Area School tomorrow on Joan Gaskell Drive in Fitty City.

Ali Furtado, I'm Like a Bird on the Coromandel's CFM. Thursday, 20th of August, we are 10:13 on the clock. Keep Coromandel women and babies safe with care close to home without the added cost and burden of travel. That is the headline of what's going on at the moment with Save Local Coromandel Maternity Care. I'm going to be catching up with Cheryl Wright, who is a Coromandel-based midwife, who is calling on Health New Zealand and the government to restore funding for essential locum cover relief for Upper and Eastern Coromandel Peninsula community midwives to ensure the continuation of safe, sustainable 24-hour local maternity care for those LMCs. Keen to find out more details with Cheryl. We're going to be catching up in about 15 minutes or so. Prince on the way shortly. This is Olivia Dean.

0: Well, do you remember when you were in 1999? I do. I was 8 years old. Oh, yeah, I was 8 years old and looking forward to the big New Year's party down the road in Tamahere when it used to all be farms. Now it's all big, fancy, schrancy houses. But hey, love a song that reminds you of a time in your life, don't you? Hey, some great music is on the way. We've got some Dave Dobbin as well, a bit of Kiwi. Also, in the next 6 minutes, I am going to catch up with Cheryl Wright, a Coromandel midwife, outlining a bit of a situation that has occurred over the last several months and a petition that has gone forward that you may have heard some details of in our local news this morning with John Freer. Catching up with Cheryl Wright with me here on CFM in the next 6 minutes.
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0: It's Amaria. Good morning. You're here with Fabian on the Coromandel CFM. On the line today, I have Cheryl, a Coromandel midwife. How are you, Cheryl?
1: I'm good, Fabian. How are you?
0: I'm doing really well. It's a beautiful sunny day. And Cheryl, I have you over the phone today because as a midwife in your role, you can't really leave Coromandel area, can you?
1: No. Well, one of the requirements of our jobs is to be available 24/7 for our clients. So when you've got women due, which I do most of the time, we need to be nearby in case they need us.
0: All right, and I suppose that leads into a big chat. Obviously, we've released this morning in our local news with John Freer, there's a situation going on where NZ Health has removed some locum funding, which has been there for quite some time, and that removal has put all the midwives, say, in, is it North Coromandel and a bit of the East Coast, in a bit of a difficult situation. So, Cheryl Wright, can you please outline what has gone on here?
1: Okay, well, the way the system works in New Zealand is the understanding is that midwives will form group practices and work together as a group to provide a 24/7 service and cover each other's time off. Now, that works great in urban areas and it works great when you've got plenty of midwives. In our area, we have a very large area and a real short number of midwives. We've been in a critical situation for quite some time, and I've been here 6.5 years since moving into the area, and there's always been a shortage. And for the entire time I've been here, Health New Zealand has supported us by funding 4 days per month of locum cover. I mean, that's just to give me some time off. That's the only time off I really get. Without that, I'm pretty well have my hands tied. I'm stuck in the area and can't really do anything. And, you know, I love my job and I don't want to stop doing my job, but we all have personal lives as well. We have families and commitments, some things as simple as going to the dentist. And for that, you need regular time off. And also to sustain your practice, you know, working on call 24/7 over time, it's related to midwives suffering from burnout, fatigue. And basically, we need to make our workforce sustainable, and we need those 4 days of locum cover to keep us sustainable.
0: Okay, Cheryl, can I just jump in here? So as I understand it, so a locum cover, meaning for 4 days a month, a registered qualified midwife would come into your town and you would be able to hand over the care, the information about the woman, and you'd actually be able to leave the peninsula and be able to go to a family wedding or a significant life event, and you would not be on call for those 4 days, and eventually you'd come back and you would receive a handover from that locum midwife, and then you are back in the workplace. So you're saying that four days has been taken away from you, is that right?
1: That is correct, yes, that is what exactly. And, it, you know, it was all really wonderful. We had some very experienced locums who had come into the area. They worked with us regularly, they knew the area, and it was really wonderful. The woman got to know them as well as us. And, yeah, it meant we could go to family events. I've got a grandson having his first birthday next month, and at this point I'm not going because I'm unable to go. I have no cover to go. And, you know, those are the sorts of things that, you know, really do make you question whether it's possible to carry on in this role.
0: Well, Cheryl, this sounds like a quite a big concern for, I guess, all women who would want to start a family or are in the process of developing and growing their family. Can you stay on the line? Because I want to find out from you more details about, you know, what the backup plan actually is since they've got rid of all the leave for these midwives. You mind holding on the line?
1: Yeah, that's great.
0: Perfect. Time for a bit of Kiwi music, Coromandel's CFM.

0: Welcome back to the Coromandel CFM. You're here with Fabian. I have on the line with me Cheryl Wright. She's a Coromandel midwife, and we've just been talking about how Health NZ has dropped the locum cover that used to be provided, allowing midwives to go off call for 4 days a month. Now, Cheryl, we've talked a bit about the situation, how it's difficult for any midwife, it's not sustainable, as they are unable to genuinely turn off their phones or go to a family life event. What is the proposed backup plan? What's option two now that they've removed the funding?
1: Yeah, well, Health New Zealand tells us the only reason they've removed the funding is budget constraints. So they've been trying to find a solution that requires no extra funding. And the only proposal they've been able to come up with is a plan that when we had time off, we would just divert our phone to the PEMS birth unit. That's a bit of a problem for us. For our woman, that's quite a long drive. And also it's an in-unit proposal. So any woman needing care would actually have to travel down to the unit. It would leave a woman with an emergency in the community, a woman with an unplanned home birth, without a midwife available to assess her and provide care. And yes, yeah, the Minister of Health and our local MP, Scott Simpson, they have known about this issue since January and there's been no change.
0: Cheryl, it seems like that is a significant health risk, not only to the mums, but the babies themselves. And then I suppose just another stress added to the whole sense of pregnancy, knowing that if something does happen, I'm going to have to get in a car. Do all your women regularly have a support person at home or someone who can drive them?
1: No, not necessarily. I mean, as most of our Coromandel residents know, we don't have any public transport options up here. You know, I often have women who their partner might be out on the muscle barges working and has the car for the day, and it just leaves them vulnerable. And we worry this will have a flow-on effect to put onto other health services in the area, like the ambulance service, which are already overstretched. Rather than us doing the work that we're qualified and good at doing, it leaves the area wide open.
0: So, Cheryl, it sounds like the situation was working. It was working fine. It took stress off the ambulance services. It took stress off, you know, a woman in the middle of the night if she's feeling dizzy, that she does not have to drive into Thames and, you know, have to organise childcare and all that stress. The system did work and it's been changed and they've not been able to find funding. Is that the general underlying rule? The funding is gone and they cannot find any money?
1: That is absolutely raw. And, you know, there is apparently a new system coming, but that's still a year or two ago. And all we're asking for is to continue this funding as an interim measure, just to keep our workforce and to keep the service until we've got a better system that works.
0: Well, Cheryl, it does not seem acceptable. I think from what you've explained so far, this, I imagine a lot of people would agree that you should have the right to be able to raise a family on the peninsula in the same way that, for example, we have quite an old population. And if you want to live on the East Coast, of course you have the right to the hospital in Thames, and you have a right to the ambulance services, and you have a right to have a medical clinic in your town. So I think that this should be addressed. Is there a petition or a place people can go to find information?
1: Yes, we've just set up a petition, and I'm sure you'd be happy to share that link with your viewers if they're interested. I mean, this could affect, we care for over 120 families a year, plus, you know, the visitors to our peninsula during the summertime. So this isn't a small issue. This is a lot of families being given a real financial and travel burden.
0: Well, Cheryl Wright, Coromandel midwife, yes, we will share that on our Facebook page shortly. Thank you for your time. It seems like this topic needs to be discussed more and more. And to all the mums and prospective mums out there, if they feel they agree with the petition, to sign it as well. Thank you, Cheryl Wright, local Coromandel midwife.
1: Thank you.
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1: Yeah, cheers for the Smart Bins. Pauanui is painting the town pink again Saturday, October 3rd, so put it in your diary. Entries are open for the Pauanui Pink Walk. Fun all ages. It's a non-race event supporting some really good causes. 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It's on rain, hail or shine. For all details, follow Pauanui Pink Walk on their social media. Time for a bit of John Mayer, who incidentally had the same songwriting teacher as I did. Shout out Pat Patterson at CFM.

0: 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It's been a really fun Big Breakfast Show with you. We've got a song request on the way, thanks to Pam and Thames. We'll get there right after the cars up next on CFM.
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Song request for you, Pam and Thames. To round off the show, this is Madonna and Crazy For You. Thanks for your song request, Pam. You're a legend.

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2: In this update, an investigation by the Independent Police Conduct Authority has found an officer was justified in fatally shooting Tom Phillips in self-defence. Phillips and his children were missing for 4 years when the saga ended with a shootout in September, killing the fugitive. The Duke and Duchess of Sussex will move back to the UK later this month, 6 years after quitting the royal family. The Daily Telegraph reports Harry and Meghan will live in a non-royal residence outside London with their children, now 7 and 5, starting school from next month. King Charles is said to be pleased at the news. The couple relocated to the United States in 2020, making a series of incendiary allegations against the royal family. Journalist Daisy McAndrew told Sky News, no one saw this coming.
3: There have been lots of rumours that there were money problems, lots of rumours that they were going to be downsizing. And of course, the big unknown is whether they will get the full security.
2: The sombre findings of the Mount Maunganui landslide review has come as no surprise to a risk and resilience expert. The independent Tauranga City Council review finds the organisation hadn't actioned the multiple warnings and reports extending back decades. The reviews deem the 6 deaths from January's slip avoidable. Canterbury University's Tom Robinson says the findings are similar to those discussed in other disasters like Cyclone Gabrielle.
4: Around the systems that we have not being fit for purpose, and the current use of our resources not being fit for purpose. So we keep saying these lessons, but we don't seem to be doing something about it.
2: A young man's been charged with murder following the discovery of a body in the Hamilton suburb of Rototuna. Police say yesterday's incident involved people known to each other, and they're not looking for anyone else in relation to the matter. The 21-year-old will appear in the Hamilton District Court today. Moves are underway to put an end to education being used as a political football. The Aotearoa Educators Collective has launched a report calling for a long-term education vision, saying reform is too often driven by election cycle politics. That's news.
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2: In sport, Warriors coach Andrew Webster has signed a 4-year contract extension until the end of the 2032 NRL League season. The deal means his time in charge will stretch to 10 years. His previous 3-year extension was until the end of 2028, when he will equal Ivan Cleary's existing longevity record of 6 seasons at the helm. Webster has reached the playoffs in 3 of his 4 seasons in charge. Former All Blacks captain Sean Fitzpatrick likes where the current class sit ahead of the first test against the Springboks at Johannesburg's Ellis Park. However, he stressed that South African tests are brutal.
7: The way Dave is picking the team, the style of rugby he's trying to play is really positive, but I wouldn't get too carried away.
2: That's sport. I'm Malcolm Jordan.
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10: And another beautiful day in paradise. It's going to be fine to begin with today, then becoming partly cloudy later this afternoon with a chance of a shower out west. Southwesterlies today in a high of 15 degrees down to 3 overnight. And checking in with our Friday, a little bit warmer, reaching 16 degrees with partly cloudy skies and southwesterly winds. On the water today, a variable 5 knots this morning before the southwesterly picks up to 10 knots this afternoon. Sea slight.
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Jude, keeping you company on this stunning-looking Thursday morning. Apparently it's going to cloud up, though, so if you're doing stuff outside today, make the most of the sun. CFM's Job Spot coming up shortly, and then at 11:30, catching up with Megan from Wahi Pukurua in the Whiti.

0: 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There's a couple of positions here for people that don't mind having a bit of grease or oil under their fingernails. Central Motors in Ngātia have two jobs on the go. Firstly, a full-time diesel mechanic is required, working on Kubota and other brands of farm machinery. They also have a full-time motorcycle mechanic role. Experience would be an advantage, but on-the-job training also available. Check out the details, go to cfm.co.nz.
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0: CFM with Jude, and I've got Megan from Wahe Tukurua, the Mercury Bay Resource and Recovery Centre, on the line. Good morning, Megan. Beautiful day.
1: Isn't it lovely out there?
0: Gorgeous. What is happening at your place?
1: We have developed some specific things for volunteers. People in our community can get in and literally get their hands into things here. On a Tuesday afternoon between 1 and 3 and on a Friday afternoon between 1 and 3, we've got a whole lot of e-waste dismantling happening, and we're really keen to reach out to the retired members of our community or people who have had a bit of a career and now they're, you know, thinking, okay, I've got a bit of free time, what can I do? They do. No one has to have any expertise in anything, but what I was going to say is if they do have expertise in electrical things, that's fabulous, but that is certainly not a requirement. There's many different things that we do here that literally are just about the great thing about pulling things apart and not having to put them back together again. Everybody who's done it says it's quite therapeutic, and that's a great thing, you know. There's no need to think how it's going to go back together. You literally just think,
0: I could even do that, I reckon, as long as it doesn't have to go back together. Yeah.
1: You don't have to worry about it. Oh, which screw goes where, then you just go.
0: Well, why have I got 10 pieces left over?
1: Exactly. So, no, it's that kind of, that kind of satisfying therapy of not having to put things back together. You're taking things apart, stripping things down. That's what we're really keen to hear from, and people are more than welcome just to call in and have a chat about that opportunity. But we're also looking for people who are really keen on hardware and tool-related things in terms of our shop. The person's got a super tidy garage at home.
0: That wouldn't be me.
1: An orderly, you know, a little bit of OCD factor kicked in there. Yep. I would love to see that here too.
0: That is awesome. And as you said, they can pop on in. Where can people find you?
1: They can find us at 239 South Highway, which is right next to where the refuse transfer station is. And, you know, we're right next door to them at the moment. And, yeah, just either pop in and come and ask for me or give us a call. Check on our website for email and phone number and that kind of thing, or on our Facebook page. Yeah, send us a message on Facebook.
0: Hey, thanks for the chat, Megan, and I'll catch up with you in a little while.

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1: Hikawai School is bringing the laughs with Comedy for a Cause happening this Saturday, the 22nd of August. 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So yeah, for more information on this, if you want a good belly laugh, grab yourself a ticket or two. Check out Hikawai School on Facebook.

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2: In this update, a police watchdog investigation has found the officer who fatally shot Tom Phillips believed that the fugitive had likely killed his colleague and would kill him too. Phillips and his children were missing for 4 years when the saga ended with a shootout in September. Jordan Dunn has more.
3: The Independent Police Conduct Authority finds the officer was justified in shooting Phillips in self-defence. It explains how he arrived on the scene shortly after his colleague sustained near-fatal injuries and then saw Phillips point a rifle in his direction. The IPCA says police responded quickly and frontline officers relied on training to achieve an outcome in a volatile and dangerous situation.
2: British officials are staying quiet about Harry and Meghan's planned move back to the UK later this month. The couple's reportedly returning after 6 years in the United States, with their children, now 5 and 7, enrolled to start in schools from September. The King is said to be naturally pleased, but their status as non-working royals won't change. CNN's Max Foster says there's very little information, but it's likely the move was confirmed after the couple's trip to the UK in July.
4: They met the King and Queen. It wasn't discussed then, but you would have expected, obviously, the mother and father to visit the schools that the children would be attending.
2: New Zealand First leader Winston Peters is claiming victory as a new poll shows support for restricting voting rights.